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0: When I get off work at 7 o'clock, I hit that bridge at 8 a.m. Girl, you be rocking me up home. I'm 60 years old. I'm rocking that bridge. Coming home from work with Darlene McCoy.
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0: This is the year for the midterm elections. We got to show up. We've got to vote. There's so much at stake right now. And if district maps can reshape political power, why aren't more people paying attention? I mean, in all reality, many people were never taught how districting impacts power. What do you say to this? Tell us your name and where you're calling from.
1: My name is Monica. I'm calling from Dog. And I think the reason why people aren't paying attention is because for some reason, they think that whatever is going to go down, they're exempt from it. Just like what happened with the Latinos for Trump, they didn't think it was going to affect them. But then they found out. And that's what's going to happen. People, for some reason, if they feel like it's not going to affect them, unfortunately, people nowadays are very selfish. And they only think about themselves. Well, it's not going to affect me, so I'm not going to worry about it.
0: Great point. Thank you. I appreciate you calling in. And, you know, I want to say this. Imagine 100 people voting, right? Now, if you divide neighborhoods strategically, you can influence who wins, who gets represented, and whose concerns get prioritized, even if the population numbers stay the same. District maps can influence school funding, road improvements, public transportation, healthcare access, voting locations, local leadership priorities. This is not just about national politics. This is what affects everyday life. Why do you feel more people aren't paying attention? Is life that busy? Does the terminology feel confusing? Do people feel disconnected from the process? What do you think it is? 1-877-345-7747. If district maps can reshape political power, why aren't more people paying attention? Call me right now. Let me hear what you have to say about this in my chat room on the Nightly Spirit. 1-877-345-7747. Charles Jenkins and Tanya Nolan on the way.

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Somebody lift your hands as we celebrate the greatness of our God. This is the worship song that says this: I got.

0: Tanya Nolan with Blessings on the Nightly Spirit. Tell us your name and where you're calling from.
1: I'm Trina from Douglasville. My thoughts are certain freedoms or rights that were not previously guaranteed two or three or more generations ago are normal for Gen Zers, Xers, Alphas, etc. So our conversation falls on deaf ears because it is their normal to do whatever they want to for the most part. They might recognize some racism and discrimination and illegal activity made by authorities, but it won't, unfortunately, be heard. Our conversation won't be heard until they begin to lose these rights, and then they'll see or understand what we've been speaking about. And that's just a few of my thoughts, because I have young adults and they don't get it. And it's not just them. I have a gazillion godchildren. They don't get it. They think everything is black and white, supposed to be fair. But freedom calls somebody something, even salvation. Our freedom from sin, it cost Jesus his life.
0: Thank you so much. Family, we are in the most crucial moments of our lives right now. You know, gerrymandering happens when voting district lines are drawn in ways that can weaken the community's voting strength and concentrate or divide groups strategically. So it's important that we are educated about it now. We got to understand these systems. We're going to have to organize better. We're going to have to participate more effectively and advocate strategically and protect our representation at the polls. Thank all of you for calling in. Thank you for your contribution to the conversation. I got your selfie session coming up in just about 15 minutes on the Nightly Spirit.

0: 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The parental units can get an $8 biggie bundle, the eldest who think they're so grown can get a $6 biggie bag, and the little one who can do no wrong can get a $4 biggie bites. You know, assuming...
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praise one God, one name, and is worthy of all our praise. Come on and help me praise him. Yes.

If Rance Allen was here, he'd say, I need you to work it out. Work it out. Just wave your hand and say,

Kenny Lewis on Voice, God Did It on the Nightly Spirit. And you know what, family? Systems matter. And understanding systems does not mean becoming fearful. It just means we've got to become informed, because informed communities are harder to silence. And history shows us when people understand how power works, they participate differently. So let's get educated and let's get responsible and educate as many people as we can about what's happening in our land. All right. My brother, Matthew Pridgen, is coming up, and I promise you, he's going to bless your life when you meet him. 5 minutes away on the Nightly Spirit.

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0: Lane, and we are here. We're talking about justice in our community. We've been talking about it all night, but I wanted to make certain that we have this conversation with Matthew Pridgen. Matthew, you are, people would see you on the streets and just think automatically he's probably Republican just because of your white skin. But you have a real passion and a call from God right now. I want you to just tell us, what makes you so passionate about justice for Black people in our community?
1: Absolutely. And I did grow up Republican. I grew up in a very conservative home. I went to a elite private high school. I went to Duke University. I grew up in the most affluent neighborhood in downtown Charleston. But 11 years ago, my wife and I started a mentorship group on the east side of downtown Charleston. This is a neighborhood that is 2.5 miles from the neighborhood I grew up in, all Black. The neighborhood I grew up in is all white. And when we started this group and got to know these kids, my whole world was turned upside down. I met a guy, we released a documentary in the fall of last year called The Sins of Our Fathers, Race, Religion, and the Rise of Trump. And I met this guy on the east side. He grew up on Johnson Street. He was born in 1985. I was born in 1984. So 1 year apart. On the same peninsula of downtown Charleston, the first time I met him, he said, I've got 2 shoeboxes under my bed full of newspaper clippings of all of my friends who are dead. He said, I've been to 2 weddings in my life and probably about 40 funerals. And it hit me so hard. We grew up 2.5 miles from each other in totally different worlds in the same city on the same peninsula of downtown Charleston. And I dedicated my life 11 years ago to advocating for this community because I saw these kids and I realized they're the same as my kids. My wife and I, we have 4 kids, 4 young children. And I'm looking at these kids. They're the same as my kids. They're just living in a different environment with a totally different set of circumstances. And the system is designed for them to fail. It is designed for them to fail. There was a young boy. He was 7 years old when I met him. So he's probably about 17 now. He was just the brightest kid in our group. We had a girls group. We had a boys group. And I just found out he's in juvie right now. And I was like, I hate to say that I wasn't surprised. I mean, I was partially surprised, but I'm partially not surprised because the system is designed to fail them. And I think what I realized was that the system was actually manufactured by the white community, and this poor Black community is living within the system. And then we blame them for living in the system that we created. Because what I found out doing the research for our film was this community, this East Side community, was founded by slaves after the War of 1812. Not freed slaves, but actual slaves who were enslaved individuals who were able to go home at night. And the community I grew up in was founded by plantation owners who wanted to put their mark of wealth on the peninsula of Charleston. Wow. 200 years later, that community is still the poorest community on the peninsula and all Black. 200 years later, the community that I grew up in is still the most affluent community on the peninsula and all white.
0: My goodness. Now, I know, family, that this struck something with you, because the truth has to be told, and we know the truth. We you know, this, we're talking about Charleston, but we have experienced this level of oppression, you know, all over this nation, from massacres, you know, to our ancestors, you know, having, you know, affluent businesses, affluent communities and churches, you know, being burned down to the ground because of hate and racism. And, you know, of course, we can go on and on and on about what happens to us as American people, as African American people on this soil. But you may mention about a movie that you've done. And family, when we come back, I cannot wait for us to dig into this movie that is on Amazon Prime right now. It's called Sins of Our Fathers. We're coming back in 17 minutes. It's more with Matthew Pridgen on The Nightly Spirit.

0: 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I feel like we should be there by now.
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0: the Nightly Spirit, your girl Darlene, and we're having this the real conversation with my brother Matthew Pridgen. Matthew, so when I met you, shout out to Apostle Daryl Winston. He just texted me and said, hey, here's a link. I need you to hop on this call. And at the time, I think it was my Fourth Watch ministry. We were going to feed some families for the holidays. But you and your passion for this film, Sins of Our Fathers, I want you to break down your why behind this film.
1: Absolutely. Well, so a lot of people, when we see the deception that has come over so much of the white community and the white evangelical Christian community in particular, we think, oh, that's limited to Trump. But what I realized, especially growing up in Charleston, South Carolina, is that for white people, living in deception is as old as this nation. For white people to walk past a slave auction to get to church is deception. For white people to think that separate but equal, quote, equal, and we know there was nothing equal about Jim Crow in the name of Jesus is okay. That's deception. Mm-hmm. For us to think that the war on drugs, which was really a war on the poor black community, was okay, again, it's deception. So we've been living in deception for a long time. And as I mentioned earlier, the mentorship group that we started on the East Side, one of the deceptions that we believe in is that these people are poor because they're lazy or they're baby mamas or because they're drug dealers. And we don't connect it to the systemic oppression. They're not poor because they're lazy. And as I got to know these families, I'm like, these families work harder than any white people I know, but they're always behind because the system was designed to fail them. Why is the minimum wage $7.25 an hour in South Carolina, where labor exploitation has, again, goes all the way back? It's like we still have the same model in place. Right. Mm-hmm. So what got me fired up about the film was addressing deception in the white community. And I joke because white people don't listen to me any more than they do anybody else. When you start talking about race, people shut down because we've got this guilt around it. We don't want to face it. We don't want to deal with it. But if we don't deal with it, we're not going to have a nation to deal with anymore. So we made the film, and really the theme of the film is to connect that deception that we had around slavery in a city, Charleston, South Carolina, where close to 50% of all African Americans who came into this nation came through the port of Charleston. Mm-hmm. And you have literally on the street corners, slave auctions, selling human beings and people walking by. And one of those auctions is literally a block from the church at the time, St. Michael's, the iconic white church that you see when you see pictures of Charleston.
0: Yeah.
1: And so we're connecting that deception of not, white Christians not just tolerating slavery, but theologizing slavery and giving biblical justification for slavery. And then you have white Christians who opposed the abolition movement, said that we had a holy way of life, and those northern heathens were trying to infringe upon our godly way of life. That's literally how they phrased it around the Civil War, if you read the Confederate documents. Then we have white Christians during Jim Crow theologizing Jim Crow, saying that God wants us to be separate because of the Tower of Babel. And then the problem is a lot of people know that, but they don't see how it bleeds into the modern era, because most white Christians, especially in the South, the vast majority of white Christians oppose the civil rights movement. We fought tooth and nail against Martin Luther King Jr. We take credit for it, but we fought against them. And what happened is that racism, it evolved. And a religious right movement rose through the moral majority. Jerry Falwell in the late 1970s, early 80s, they elected Reagan. And the religious right eventually morphed into MAGA. And what we have today, where in South Carolina today, we have white legislators in Columbia trying to erase the one black representative that we have in Congress, Jim Clyburn. They're scheming how they can get rid of the one black representative that we have here in South Carolina. Wow. And I say nothing has really changed.
0: Wow. And I know, you know, you did not create this film for the black community. You actually created this film for the white community. Let's talk about that part.
1: Well, let me say this before I answer your question. God, I believe that God is using Trump to expose what was already here. Yeah. Because racism, it didn't die in the civil rights era. It just went undercover. And now it's coming back and it's rearing its ugly head, and people are taking as much ground as they are given permission to do. And we're seeing that this racism thing, it never went away. It's always been here with us. And now God's exposing it so he can judge it and so we can fight against it. And if we do nothing right now, I mean, we're going to see the biggest erasure of Black representation since Reconstruction. And so we have to do something. We have to stand, and we just cannot like slip back into a status quo of, you know, of this race. Like you said, it's a principality and, you know, of just erasing representation. So we made the film to educate white people, because here's the deal. Until there is a heart solution in the white community, there won't be no political solution.
0: That's Matthew Pridgen, everybody. Matthew Pridgen, P-R-I-D-G-E-N. Did I say that right?
1: You got it.
0: P-R-I-D-G-E-N.
1: Very good speller.
0: Thank you. Well, listen, you're going to hear more from him. And if you would like more information on the table, I'm going to let you go ahead and DM me at Darlene McCoy. I know you guys kind of remember that. Or you can hit Matthew. But I would love for you to connect with him. I would love for you to bring him to your city. But more than anything, I would love for all of you to watch Sins of Our Fathers. All right. Matthew, thank you for stopping by the Nightly Spirit tonight.
1: It's my pleasure. Thank you, Darlene.
0: All right, we're going to have you back soon. And coming up, family, right, Sybil Wilkes is joining us with another news update on the Nightly Spirit.
2: It's time to turn up the radio. Darlene, it's your girl, Darlene, Darlene, Darlene, Darlene. Darlene McCoy on the Nightly Spirit.
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0: I have a witness tonight. Can I ask y'all one question? The question is simply this: what did he see?
1: He saw the best.
0: I can't get no help up in here, because there are some folk in here that people have wrote you off, said you would never amount to anything, said that you would never end up being anywhere. But Myron, tell him one more time, what did he see?
1: He saw the best.

0: right, hey, what up? This is your boy Ricky Smiley with my sister, Darlene McCoy, on the night watch.
1: On the nightly
0: spirit. On the what?
1: On the nightly spirit.
0: On the nightly spirit. You don't want to miss it.

0: Daryl Walls and PJ Morton, Abel on the Nightly Spirit. Here's Sybil Wilkes with another news update.
1: It's Sybil Wilkes with what we need to know. President Trump says Iran's ceasefire is on life support after he trashed Tehran's latest peace offer as a piece of garbage. Meanwhile, Republicans are celebrating a 6-3 Supreme Court win, this time in Alabama, allowing a redistricting map that removes one of the state's two majority black districts for the 2026 midterms. Could relief be on the way for your commute? The president says he's open to suspending the 18-cent federal gas tax as the national average hovers at $4.52 per gallon. It's primary voting day in Nebraska and Virginia, just a reminder, and the Oklahoma City Thunder defeated the Los Angeles Lakers 115-110 in a sweep of Game 4 of the Western Conference Playoffs second round. Following the loss, LeBron James is said to be processing a decision on retirement. I'm Sybil Wilkes. Be informed, be empowered.
0: Thank you, Sybil. I got Black Street kicking off the Hour of Power in 5 minutes on the Nightly Spirit.

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Knightley Spirit, your girl Darlene. It's time for the Vintage Vault, the word and family prayer. I've got it coming up after Dietrich Haddon, Lachey Knox, and Ernest Pugh on the Knightley Spirit.

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That's Lashae Knox and Ernest Pugh right there on the Nightly Spirit and Family. Coming up, I've got a special vintage vault. I got a word for you and family prayer on the way.

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0: make it back to the old school. Back in the days,
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2: Tonight's Vintage Vault is coming from Kirk Franklin. Here is Brighter Day on the Nightly Spirit.

All right, tonight's scripture comes from Proverbs 2 and 6. It says, "For the Lord gives skillful, godly wisdom. From his mouth comes knowledge and understanding." You know, family, there's a difference between being spiritual and being spiritually responsible. You know, the Bible says that God gives wisdom, knowledge, and understanding. Wisdom is not just shouting in church. Wisdom is not ignorance wrapped in spirituality. What wisdom is knowing how heaven's principles apply to earth's realities. Too many people want miracles, but they want to ignore systems. Too many people pray for change, but they refuse to engage. Too many people say God is in control while surrendering their responsibility to be informed, accountable, and involved. But God never called his people to sleep through history. Throughout scripture, God raised up people who understood the times. Joseph was in government strategy. Esther was in political influence. Daniel was in civic leadership. Nehemiah was rebuilding communities. Deborah was judging a nation with wisdom and courage. But why? It's because what happens in city halls and school boards, courtrooms and elections, policies and economics and healthcare, education and legislation eventually shows up at your dinner table. The halls of government affect your paycheck. It affects your children's education. It affects your health care. It affects your neighborhoods and your voting rights and your opportunities and your freedoms. And the danger of disengagement is this: when good people become uninformed, systems are shaped by whoever shows up. And the enemy loves apathy. And he loves division and distraction. And he loves it when communities are emotionally reactive, but intellectually absent. But this is the hour for believers to mature. God is calling his people beyond emotional Christianity and to informed stewardship. He's calling us beyond blind loyalty and into discernment. He's calling us beyond complaining into constructive engagement. Faith and wisdom were never meant to compete with each other. Prayer without participation becomes passivity, but prayer with wisdom becomes transformation. You cannot afford to disconnect, family, from the times that we're living in right now. Your voice matters, your vote matters, and your awareness matters, because your involvement matters. But your silence will also shape history for generations to come. I'm going to pray for us coming up in about 15 minutes. It is your girl Darlene on the Nightly Spirit.

0: 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Get up close with one of the culture's most trusted voices as he creates a space.
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11: My baby brother, a father.
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Father, in the name of Jesus, my prayer tonight is more of intercession, God. I pray that you awaken us, your people, from complacency and distraction. Awaken us, God, from ignorance and fear as it relates to the laws that govern us. God, give us wisdom beyond emotion. Give us knowledge beyond the headlines and the social media posts. God, give us an understanding beyond manipulation and allow your Holy Spirit to give us the discernment and let it rise in our communities. God, break every chain of division. I speak against apathy and hopelessness and deception that has kept our people disengaged from their responsibility as citizens and stewards of this nation. God, tear down the spirit of confusion that keeps people fighting each other while systems are quietly shaping their futures. Father, I'm praying that you raise up thinkers and builders and organizers and those who are intercessors and educators and courageous leaders who will operate with integrity and compassion and wisdom and truth. God, heal the wounds of racism and injustice. Teach us how to pray and participate, how to worship God and work. Teach us how to discern and act, because we pray for our neighborhoods. We pray for our schools and our courts and our leaders of this nation. But expose the corruption, God, and strengthen what is righteous. Protect our democracy and our justice and truth, and let the dignity of humanity arise. Father, unite people beyond propaganda and fear and political idolatry and hatred. God, let wisdom govern our hearts and let understanding guide our decisions, and allow courage to rise in your people this hour in the name of Jesus. God, we declare that disengagement is breaking off of the minds of our people in our communities, and discernment is rising up in a generation of spiritually mature and civically aware believers is emerging in this earth now. In the name of Jesus, we pray. Amen, amen, and amen. And family, that ends another night of the Nightly Spirit. It is your girl, Darlene, and I want you to make sure that you tune in with me tomorrow. Until then, stay safe, stay blessed, and stay woke, because I'm too hoarse to get up there.

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0: In the choir stand. Where is that? In the choir stand. Where it at?
1: In the choir stand. Where
0: is
1: that?
0: Hey!
1: In the choir stand.
0: Eddie, I want to go back to that. Gotta keep watching.
1: In the choir stand. Where
0: it at? Do that break. One, two, ready. You do it. Hey.

0: that's in the choir, said baby. Yes, it is. Anybody still singing the choir? Where you at, choir members? God bless you. Oh, yeah. Praise in the choir.
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0: 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Hairston and Youthful Praise, Kiara Sheard Kelly, and we just added David and Tamala Mann. Come witness America's top choirs, HBCU choirs, soloists, dance ensembles, and spoken word artists. Who will be crowned America's best?
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7: May we please pause for a minute of prayer, because when prayers become a habit, blessings become a daily occurrence. A prayer of gratitude can be as simple as saying or thinking, "Thank you, God. I love you, and I praise your holy name." Prayers can be both spoken and thought, and are really best when that occurs at the same time. Because the essence of prayer is the feeling that is generated, whether it's physical or mental. Just think for a moment about how good it makes you feel when someone expresses their gratitude to you. That feeling of warmth that is indescribably pleasurable. It just outright makes you happy, regardless of what your mood was before that feeling of joy permeated your very being. Now multiply that feeling of joy by billions, as throughout the world and in countless different languages, we offer up our gratitude to God. Thank you, God. We love you, and we praise your holy name. Amen and hallelujah.
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1: Revelation chapter 7, verses 16 and 17. Yes, sir. 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
1: The Lord gave me this song in a dream. And when I woke up, I knew that was a healing song. And I knew that God had ordained that because I was going through some spiritual pain of my own. And it was speaking to my soul. And I just wanted to encourage other people who might be going through pain that God is a healer. Earth has no sorrow that heaven cannot heal. There's no situation that you're going through that's so difficult that God cannot fix it. I don't care what your friends say. I don't care what your family says. I don't care what whoever's around you says. There's healing. For your soul and for your spirit. So we want you to be encouraged tonight. And not be discouraged.

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2: 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And you're like, that hurt a lot.
1: Yes. I ain't studying it.
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Not to mention the music. The music that you can live by. And all of this is set and ready to go right now. So call somebody up and let them know the new Donnie McClurkin Show is on the air.

Okay, let's get this wonderful Wednesday going. Here's Maurette Brown Clark, my sister Maurette Brown Clark, with the song I See Good. Hit it!

You may think you know McDonald's drinks, but you don't know them like this. 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

0: That was the group Fire with the song I Can Count on You. And before that, you heard Moret Brown Clark with I See Good. And now it's time for our flashback song of the day.
1: What we're going to do right here is go back.
0: And all the way back to the year 40 years ago, 1986. That's right, 40 years ago, 1986. Now, in the year 1986, get this, Mike Tyson became the youngest heavyweight champion in history. That was 40 years ago. And 40 years ago, this Shalimar singer by the name of Howard Hewitt came out with this song that became a classic song. The song's entitled, Say Amen by

0: That was Jason Nelson featuring Madison Ward with the song Made New. And before then, you heard the classic song from Howard Hewitt, Say Amen. Now, I've got to take a break real quickly. Real quick, though. I ain't going to be going long. Take a break real quickly. And then when we come back, we're going to have our word of the day that's going to inspire your life and some more great music just for you. So stick and stay. Don't go anywhere. More of the new Donnie McClurkin Show.
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Welcome back to the new Donnie McClurkin Show on this wonderful Wednesday. And we've still got some great music lined up just for you. Here is Bree Babineaux with the song, I Will Wait. Sing it, Bree.

0: I'm telling you, that song is greater than you know. That song is greater than you know, son. And now, my brother and sister, it's time for you to be inspired by the word of the day. Now, the word of the day is a clip from a message that I preached, and I want to inspire you with it. So here, my brother and sister, is the word of the day.
1: My past reminds me that God was on my side even before I got on his. That God was for me before I was for God. That God had a purpose for my life while I was tearing my life down. God gave me the grace to get through everything I got through, to get to this place now. And if he did it before, I wish I had help. If he did it before, look at somebody say, yeah, I got this. If he helped me out of what I was in and brought me to where I am now, I got this. If he stepped between me and death and gave me a chance when I was in sin and worthy of death, then I'm good. I got this. Because that means that God's purpose was greater than my situation. God's salvation was greater than my sin. And I'm standing in a place of authority. I'm standing in a place of power. And I got to go back home. After this message is over, you got to go back home. And you got to look around you and say, now what is this I'm dealing with? Now what is this struggle? Oh yeah. I'm coming back to my house a new person. Let every situation, every problem, every demon, every trouble know I got a different mindset. Same problem, different mindset. Same situation, a different me. Because I'm not coming in there wondering how it's going to work out. I'm coming in there with the answer. I'm coming in there with the solution. And if I got to go through the storm a little longer, I'm coming with security, knowing that the storm must end at some time, and I'm still going to make it to my expected end. Somebody

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1: Can we stop at a bathroom?
0: Are you all right?
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6: 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Hairston and Youthful Praise, Kiara Sheard Kelly, and we just added David and Tamla Mann. 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

The new Donnie McClurgan show. This music is really unbelievably blessed. And I want to keep playing it for you because you are the best of the blessed. So here's Anthony Evans and Caleb Carson with a wonderful ballad. You're Not Finished. I love this song.

0: That was Anthony Evans and Caleb Carson with You're Not Finished. The voices are perfectly matched. God bless y'all, man. Now, you know what time it is. It's time for our shout-outs. And we've been having some great shout-outs lately. We really have. And I want to thank every one of you that have sent shout-outs. God bless your hearts. But now listen. If you've got a shout-out that you want about 5 million people to hear, I'd love to play it right here. So send it to me. Did you hear what I said? Send it to me. Because I want to play it for the whole world to hear. Send your shout-out to 1-888-420-7710. That's 1-888-420-7710. And remember, when you send your shout-out, leave your name. I want to know what your name is and where you're calling from. And most importantly, who you're giving this beautiful shout-out to. Make it sound passionate. Make it sound exciting. Make it sound something like this. Shout that thing out, y'all.
1: I'm calling that Shout That Thing Out, Donnie McClurkin. I am shouting out Union Baptist Church, Pastor Brian D. Scott. I'm shouting out my daughter, Labor. I'm shouting out my son, Mike, and my brother, Kurt and Robbie. Thank you. Praise the Lord, Donnie.
0: Well, you shouted out everybody but yourself. You didn't leave your name. Next time you call, make sure you leave your name. But I appreciate that beautiful shout out. And I'm sure everyone that you shouted out appreciates it too. God bless you, dear. Whatever your name is, keep listening. Have other people listen too. Love you, dear. Now, who's next? Shout that thing out.
2: My name is Rhonda Williams. I am the member of Mount Pisgah Christian Church in St. Louis, Missouri, and I want to give a shout-out to my pastor, Pastor Aaron Houston, and my other 5 children and grandchildren. I love them all. Thank you, Donnie McClurkin.
0: And thank you, Rhonda. God bless your heart. I appreciate you. Tell everybody in St. Louis that you spoke to me and that I'm praying for you all, and I want you to pray for me. Keep listening. Now, who's next? Shout that thing out.
3: Yes, this is Julius Phillips in the city of Bastrop, Louisiana. I'd like to send a shout out to the Mount Zion Church of God in Christ, Superintendent and Mrs. Billy Ray Smith, and to the West End Church of God in Christ, Pastor and District Missionary Willie and Felicia Burchell, and to all the Church of God in Christ and Apostolic Saints, and to my beautiful city of Bastrop, Louisiana, and my mayor, Mr. Mark Moore, in the city of Bastrop, Louisiana, and to my Bastrop High School friends and my family. Thank you.
0: Now, listen, Julius, that was a shout-out. And when you're shouting out the Church of God in Christ, then you know you got my heart, because that's my heart, Church of God in Christ. God bless you, Julius, and God bless everyone that you've shouted out. Keep listening and tell others to listen too. Give my regards to the Kojic Brethren right there where you live in Louisiana.

0: Tasha Cobbs Leonard with Gotta Believe. Now, I've got to take a break right now, but when I come back, I've got an inspirational message just for you. So more of the new Donnie McClurkin Show to go right after this.
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1: Hi, this is Donnie McClurkin, and I've got an inspirational message just for you. I want you to remember that you have a purpose and a call by God that is unquestionable. Now, it may not seem like it in the situations that we are in on a day-to-day basis. We may lose sight sometimes of the grander scheme of things that God has planned. But know this, God did not birth any of us without a purpose. God did not birth any of us without a call on our lives. The walk of faith that we live as Christians leads us to discover what it is. But believe me, it really is. And the more you walk by faith and not by sight, the more you walk by faith and not by the things that are falling apart around you, the more you walk by faith and not by the problems that you're struggling with, but the faith of God that gives you the total assurance that God has everything in control, you will walk into your purpose. There's a call on your life, and that's why you're still alive. You've gone through so many different struggles and so many different situations, and you may have come out wounded, but you came out a winner. So remember, there's a purpose greater than you know for you being.
2: It's 6 a.m. and time to thank God for another day. Oh, dear Lord, creator of all, I am grateful for the blessings that you have shared with me. I am thankful for my family, for my friends, and for all of whom you have allowed to be in my life. I apologize for sometimes falling short of my true God-given potential. And I earnestly embrace the opportunity to become the grandest version of the greatest vision of who I really am. I want to be one with God, one with divine health, divine wisdom, and divine love. Today, I will practice forgiveness. I will offer understanding, and I will exhibit patience. I will joyfully express praises to the Most High as I ask God to love and protect me, guide and direct me now and forevermore. Amen. May your day be blessed. I'm Kathy Hughes.
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0: Good morning, good people. It's Get Up Mornings. I'm Erica Campbell, loving Jesus and loving you on this wonderful Wednesday, up and ready to have the best day ever, the blessed day ever, as he says it. Hey, Griff, good morning.
1: What up, EZ? How you?
0: I'm good. Cheryl, good morning.
2: Good morning, everybody. Happy Hump Day Wednesday.
0: Happy Hump Day. And Griff.
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0: All right, good people, you know what it is. Coming up this hour, we've got the Faith Walk, the birthday shout-outs, and 11 minutes after the hour, Sybil Wilkes will give us the five things we need to know. But first, let us pray. Lord Jesus, I just thank you and praise you so much for your love, your power, your strength, Lord. Thank you for saving us. Thank you for keeping us, God. Help us to keep our minds stayed on you, and you will keep us in perfect peace. Father, it is so much going on in our world, and we ask that you cover us, Lord. Keep us in the center of your will and in the palm of your hand. Give us winning strategy, Lord Jesus. Give us your supernatural power, Lord Jesus, to stand for what's right, God, to pray, to cover, to rebuke the hand of the enemy, and declare victory in our lives. In Jesus' mighty name, I pray. Thank God. Amen.
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0: 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Great music on the way this hour, y'all, from Brent Jones, Ricky Dillard, and Donald Lawrence. Here's Fred Hammond with Love Never Fails on Get Up Mornings.

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5: Thanks, you. Thanks, Cheryl. I first have to thank Chrissy at Art of Homage. You are awesome, ma'am. Art of Homage is a black-owned apparel spot that I love. That very kingdom-minded gear, hoodies, hats, everything. I'm a fan. Art of Homage, everywhere you get black stuff. I'd like to talk about faith this morning, but first, I'm always talking to my neighbors, and you guys be laughing at me, but I got this text from my neighbor yesterday. It says, "Hey Griff, I just finished listening to your audiobook. Sorry it took me a while to get to it, but let me tell you, it's awesome. I'm so glad I listened to you read it. You add so much emotion and make it so real. You don't sound like you're reading at all. You're telling the story of your life and what a life you've had with a long way to go. It sends such a great message, and I know it has and will help parents along the way. I know it's geared towards mamas, but the dads out there need to hear the message as well. You made me laugh and cry. You talking about your mama's feet reminded me of my mama's and how bad hers were. And you killed me when you said black people hate cats. My son-in-law hates them. I could go on and on, but just know I really enjoyed it. I'm going to pass this along to some family and friends. See you soon." Now, that text was from Miss Kathy. That's my white neighbor. If I had to guess how old she was, I would say, I don't know, maybe not 70 yet. But I talk to this lady all the time, and I wanted to read that because I wanted to talk about faith. I listened to a sermon recently, and they were talking about how faith is proven through participation. Like, you got to do stuff to get, you know, people want the anointing, but they don't want the attack.
4: See?
5: They don't, you know what I'm saying?
4: Mm-hmm.
5: I used to say, it, when you sitting around with faith and problems and all kind of, you know, it's hard for you to sleep and you be all weary and up at night. But if your faith is awake, you can go to sleep. That's the shout right there.
4: If it
5: your
4: is.
5: Faith is awake, you can go to sleep. And even if you have great faith and you have challenges.

0: challenges, and challenges don't negate spiritual responsibilities. We all got gifts that's supposed to be released and used for others. So what are you waiting for? How about I wrote a book for moms, and my neighbor was blessed by it. You know what I'm saying? This white lady who I just met, who got a black son-in-law and a mixed grandbaby, she was blessed by it. Blessed by something I did, something. Now, what if I didn't write this book? And I mean, not just Miss Kathy, but a whole bunch of y'all wouldn't have been blessed. So I'm just today telling everybody, stand on your faith. It's some scary stuff that's out there in your mind. We awfulize everything. We say, oh, one of our president's name is Dion. Now, if Dion texts me and I miss his text, and then I miss his call, I could awfulize it and say, oh, Dion, they called me. I'm probably going to get fired. He probably going to say, I'm not doing good. Or he could say, Griff, I got some tickets to a Hawks game. You know what I'm saying? Like, we awfulize everything. Well, I don't want to be in a relationship because I already know it's going to be, man, get step out on faith, trust God, and know that you are his. That's my Mr. Griffin for today, Cheryl.
1: I like it. Stand on your faith.
0: Stand on it.
1: Come on, Griff. We love when you're serious. And you mean that thing, too. You got real passionate about it.
0: I'll be a little serious. I go.
1: Man. Erica Isom is up next on Get Up Mornings with Erica Campbell.
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7: 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Looks like an accident. We start off in the district on 695 northbound at the 3rd Street Tunnel. So watch out because traffic is actually backed up from the 11th Street Bridge. Looks like northbound 3rd Street Tunnel, slow traffic between D Street Northwest. Move in towards New York Avenue, in which inbound New York Avenue from 4th Street Northeast up towards the 3rd Street Tunnel, we are dealing with slow traffic. Also, looks like inbound New York Avenue down at Bladensburg Road, actually, in between South Dakota and Bladensburg Road Northeast, really jammed up here with traffic. Out in Maryland, looks like Pennsylvania Avenue northbound at Dower House Road in Forestville, we got an accident, and the right lane is actually blocked moving around this morning. It's not too late. There are thousands of kids waiting.
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2: You know, in our world, because we are so interconnected, especially because of social media, and you see so many faces, and you some people, everybody's not on, but a lot of people are, and you see so many comments, you see so many posts. I think a lot of people have anxiety about what other people think, like the comments can drive you crazy or overwhelm you. I know, you know, I've seen these days many, many times, and I am blessed. I'm blessed to be able to say that I grew up in a church where my uncle would say all the time, I love you and everybody love me and don't tell me nothing different. And I, you know, it was funny when we were little because it's just like, you know, it in my mind, I saw it as you walking in the room and in your heart and in your mind, you go, everybody in here loves me. And we don't live in that world, but that principle has saved my life because I know way too many people who are always thinking about what somebody else says. I was talking to an older lady, and that's kind of her normal posture. Ooh, because I don't want people to think. I mean, almost everything is because I don't want people to think. I don't want them to think that I don't love the Lord. I don't want them to think, ooh, they gonna think I'm not saved. And I'm like, why does it matter what they think? They're not gonna be standing before the Lord. You know, I'm not the old generation, but I'm not the young generation. I'm old enough to hear and respect them, but I'm young enough to listen and understand. I don't have to take all of their burdens, and they don't run my life. God does. When God does, I don't have to worry about what they say because I'm so busy trying to please Him. I'm trying to make sure my attitude, my heart posture, my response to people, even my feelings about myself are regulated through what God said and not what they said. Because they can change their mind. They can like you one day and not like you the next. You know, I've seen it. You could put out one song, they love it. You put out another song, they don't like it. You know, it's just, it's so many ways where people can change their mind about how they feel. So then how they feel cannot govern how you feel about yourself, and it can't govern how you feel about God. So, like y'all said, I love you and I love me and everybody love me, and don't you tell me nothing different. And I think it just frees your mind up, because if you go into job thinking, I'm loved, and then here's the thing, you don't lose your mind if you find out they're not. You go, huh, they're lost. And when it's their loss, it don't have to be your emotions. It doesn't have to be your sadness. It doesn't have to be your overwhelmed, your, you know, down in the dumps because nobody like me. I say, I bring the amount of love I want to receive in the room. How about that? I bring it in the room. I bring the joy that I want to receive in the room. And those that don't give it back, they're just not ready. They're just broken individuals. I don't take them personal. What you say about me? Who cares? Because I know you think I'm. Who cares what they think? They ain't no Bible. I grew up hearing that too. They ain't no Bible. They're not your God. So don't allow that to unnerve you. A lot of people ask, how do I do what I do? And, you know, all that I am. Not caring about what people say is a big part of it. But it's also not just not caring. I carry my own joy in my pocket. I carry my own love in my pocket. We say joy living. I want to live in the joy of the Lord. That is what brings me strength, right? Joy is a weapon, literally. I preached it this last Sunday that joy is a weapon. It's a battle cry. When you come in and you step into the joy of the Lord, you walk in the joy of the Lord, that means the enemy can't steal it. He can't steal your power. He can't distract you and make you look at people and what they said. And listen, y'all, even if the people that talk crazy about you are your family, if you know who you are and you know who God says you are, God bless them. They'll see it one day, or they won't. It's okay. You can look at someone else, but I'm something. God loves me. I'm valuable. I'm necessary. I'm loved. Everybody love me, and don't you tell me nothing different. Carry that in your pocket with you, especially if you struggle with the opinions of others. God bless them. You can think what you want. But I know God says I'm loved. He says I'm fearfully and wonderfully made. And so I'm good. Stick around, y'all. We got more on the way. Joys and concerns up next on Get Up Mornings.
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2: Good morning, folks. I'm Earl Kirk. 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A federal judge is not ready to let the government send Kilmer Abrego Garcia to Liberia. The Maryland man was back in court Tuesday for a hearing on his pending deportation. Garcia was arrested and sent to El Salvador last year and then was brought back to the U.S. to face human smuggling charges in Tennessee. A judge is now considering a final ruling in his case. A D.C. elementary school is trying to get rid of raccoons that invaded the ceiling above its classrooms. The principal of Noyes Elementary in Northeast is reporting that one class had to be moved because of the animals, and their suspected entry point has been located. Crews are now working to remove the raccoons, but it's been a slow process.
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4: 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Things are moving slow out on 295. This is actually southbound between Eastern Avenue moving towards Pennsylvania Avenue. Also northbound as you make your way from South Capitol Street out there on the Anacostia Freeway. Watch out for stop and go traffic. Also, things are actually moving a little slow here as you move around on 695 northbound. This is actually at the 3rd Street Tunnel in which we got an accident cleared out. New York Avenue inbound. From South Dakota Avenue up towards Bladensburg Road Northeast, watch out for jammed up traffic making your way into the district in which we got this accident. And the right lane remains blocked in Forestville on Pennsylvania Avenue at Dower House Road. And we got like 48-minute delays moving around. The Crohn's and Colitis Foundation has led inflammatory bowel disease.
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4: Well, saints of the Most High God, we are coming to you live from the Get Up Church of our Lord, Baptist, non-denominational, denominational, AME, CME, ENG, LMNOP, Apostolic Church of God of Christ. All right, now, Brother Griff, let the Lord use you.
5: Thank you, FLP.
4: Yeah.
5: Let me say happy birthday to my girl Wanda Rose in New Orleans and Paula Britt from Blend Salon right here in the ATL. But first, giving honor to God who's ahead of my life, I'd like to say I'm glad to be in the house of the Lord one more time, Elder Cheryl. Because he brought me from a mighty, mighty long way. Sister Wanda, I could have been dead, sleeping in the grave, but God is good.
4: All the time.
5: And all the time.
4: God is good.
5: Yes, yes, yes. I got to do this to set up what I'm talking about. And I'm in a good mood. I'm very happy. Nia Allen, the singer who got a new song with Major.
4: Yes.
5: Her daddy is Dr. Milton Ruffin. Dr. Milton Ruffin is a professor at Ohio State. I don't like your daddy, Nia. How about that? Go Blue. Dr. Ruffin and everybody in Columbus, Ohio, y'all know we not new to this. Now, I said that to say, sports brings people together. Yes, it brings people together. I was just in Cleveland, sitting with a whole bunch of dudes that was Cleveland fans. Oh, and then they big Ohio State fans in Cleveland. So I come in as Michigan as I could whenever I know it's Buckeye fans somewhere. And one by one, these dudes came up to me, gave me the business, came up to me, gave me the business. But, oh, Dr. Ruffin, how I ended it. If you don't have a tattoo of that nut, of that Buckeye nut anywhere on you, then I'm not the one you talk to. And then we all high-fived and was like, yo, I love this dude. I know. Sports brings us together. My pastor said, love the person, hate their team. Now, is somebody in Columbus, Ohio right now saying, Griff, you know you're not welcome here. I know, and I'm still going to come. How about that? You get to say, ain't he all right? Somebody else is saying, go Blue, Griff. I know. Go Blue. Ain't he all right? But if you like me and you know, man, I can go to any sports venue in the world and be safe because it's just a game. Ain't he all right? Except Columbus.
4: Griff. It's just a game. Oh, God. It's just a game.
5: Nia just thought she was getting a beautiful setup for her father.
4: I know. Oh, I was like, oh,
5: I
4: is he
5: hate your
4: about
5: daddy. How about Ooh. It's okay. He hate me back. He work at the school. They don't even call us Michigan. They say the team from up north. Let me tell you something, Columbus people. Don't DM me today. Get out my DM. DM Erica. That's what you want.
4: Griff.
5: How about that?
4: You, Lord Jesus. Y'all stick around. This man is crazy. Get up mornings.
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2: Good morning, good people. It's Get Up Mornings. I'm Erica Campbell, loving Jesus and loving you on this wonderful Wednesday. Up having a great morning already. Grifanovich.
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1: We are so stressed out around this conversation with the Supreme Court and the Voting Rights Act. For listeners trying to keep up, can you break down what this recent ruling really means and why it matters to everyday voters?
2: Sure. You can't use race anymore to draw maps. You can draw maps and sweep seats for your political party, regardless if it has any discriminatory racial effect. So now, minority communities, you must support your political party. We give power, guys, to 435 members of Congress. 67 are black. But that took 60 years.
1: Right.
2: So now you must grow and protect your members and the values they fight for. In Louisiana, the Supreme certified their ruling for them so that the maps could take effect immediately, even though voting had already started. In Virginia, which passed the map, that got tossed because their Supreme Court said voting had already started. So you see the confusion, you see the stress, you see the disparate impact across the country, but expect people to appeal. They may or may not be heard before October. Expect messaging that voter erosion affects everyone, not just persons of color.
1: Right.
2: And expect accelerated voter registration, especially with the youth. That's the secret sauce.
1: Mm, wow.
2: And if you want to restore these voting rights, states can protect the voting rights. Congress can legislate against maps with discriminatory effect. And folk can elect like-minded presidents. Guys, it took decades to undo this. So we have to be patient and plan smartly with God for maybe 20 years. But look,
1: wow.
2: Guys, it took Hungary 16 years, but they did it. So the U.S. can too.
1: Woo. Okay, that's a long ride ahead of us. So we've also heard discussions around the Louisiana versus Virginia outcome. What was the center of that case and what impact could it give the decision moving forward?
2: Sure. So the Supremes gave Louisiana a mulligan, or you can try it again, and they certified that ruling immediately. That's the difference. The Supremes normally have 32 days once they make a ruling to give people a chance to, hey, can you rehear it? Here's an argument that maybe you didn't hear or we didn't get to present. But they took that off the table by certifying it immediately. That's why the Louisiana ruling is so central and critical, because in Virginia, they got dinged for procedural errors. You did this while your voting was going on. In Louisiana, they did it while the voting was going on, but the Supreme said, hey, that's okay.
3: Your Honor, is your job, and are you okay with your job over there, like, with all this going on? Like, I always think about when I hear about the Supreme Court and what they're doing, I say, I got to check on my judge friend. Are you good?
2: God's grace is sufficient. Yes, and thank you for that. I love you guys for that. We are fine, but you can see this work is real.
1: Mm-hmm.
2: We have fought, bled, and died for decades for this. And I think if one thing we can take away from President Donald Trump is unification is not an option. It doesn't matter if you don't like a little bit about somebody. Do you like enough about them? The collaboration and the conversations across the country are key in order for us to get past this.
1: We are talking to Judge Melody Armstrong, keeping us aware and informed. How can we follow you on social media?
2: www.melodyarmstrong.com and Facebook and IG, Judge Mello Armstrong.
1: I appreciate you. Thank you.
2: Thank you, guys. Stay great.
1: All right. You too. Y'all stick around. The Get Up poll is up next on Get Up Mornings.
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9: With traffic brought to you by Mattress Firm, this go around, extremely slow traffic we're watching on the outer loop of the Beltway. This is actually out in College Park. 20-minute delays on your way towards the 95 interchange in Georgia Avenue, in which we got a disabled vehicle cleared out of the Beltway local lanes, the inner loop here at 295 out in Oxon Hill this morning. Also still watching this accident here on Pennsylvania Avenue northbound at Dower House Road, and the right lane remains blocked out in Forestville this morning. Inbound New York Avenue still dealing with delays on your way into the district from South Dakota Avenue northeast up towards Bladensburg Road. And then as you move up towards Brentwood Parkway in the 3rd Street Tunnel, traffic is actually a jammed up situation in D.C. Waking up drink.
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19: Do you ever feel like you just don't have what it takes? 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In fact, sometimes this is even part of his plan. If we could handle every difficult situation on our own, not only would we likely take the credit, but we would miss out on a very important lesson. When I'm weak, he is strong. In 2 Corinthians 12, 9 through 10, Paul says this, "But God said to me, My grace is sufficient for you, for my strength is made perfect in weakness. For when I'm weak, then I am strong. When the odds are stacked against you and you feel helpless, it doesn't mean that God's abandoned you. And actually, it's another opportunity to experience his resurrection power. So trust in his strength instead of your own. Watch him work things out, even when you can't. A great man once said this. He said, the weaker we feel, the harder we lean. The harder we lean, the stronger we grow. For more, go to gracechurchva.org. And as always, live big.
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2: It's another great day. This is Dr. Willie Jolly. This week, we are celebrating mothers. My mother was a school teacher, and she not only taught me the importance of education, but also taught me the importance of developing my mind to win, because winning starts in the mind. My mother played a critical role in shaping my mindset. She grew up in a time of segregation, but she refused to let me think I was inferior to anyone. She taught me to work hard, work smart, and trust God. Those lessons formed the mental foundation for everything I've achieved. And there are many other mothers like my mom. This week, we honor mothers who help us develop the mindset of winners. Because of you, moms, we know how to handle challenges, seize opportunities, and keep moving forward. Thank you, mom. Thank you, mom. And keep giving her the love forever and ever. This is Dr. Willie Jolly. 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
3: All right, Cheryl, what are we talking about today?
4: All right, so everybody's buzzing about the hantavirus, right? According to USA
5: what?
4: Today, it's the hantavirus. Mm-hmm. According to USA Today.
5: I ain't heard it either.
4: You haven't? All right.
5: I be in my own bubble, man. I don't want to hear nothing.
4: According to USA Today, a total of 11 people around the world have had either confirmed or suspected cases of the hantavirus.
5: Not 11.
4: Who's outbreak? Only 11. Yeah.
5: 8 billion people.
3: Right. 11. That's basically nobody.
5: That is absolutely no one.
4: So that includes 3 people that died. Now, that's the big story is because they were all a part of this cruise, right? They were part of this cruise. And so now the passengers are dispersed. And so the risk of the rest of the country remains really, really low, of course, because like you're saying, 11 to billions of people. Really is not a big deal.
5: And however, how do you say it, Cheryl?
4: Hantavirus.
3: Hantavirus.
4: Yeah. But, you know, the first time we heard of this, though, is when Gene Hackman and his wife, Bessie Arakawa. Remember Gene Hackman when he died? He died of hantavirus, and it's based upon rodent droppings and urine.
3: But it's nasty news, people.
4: Yeah, well, if it's a rodent infestation,
3: that's nasty. Yeah,
4: so
3: nasty, yeah.
4: They don't have to be at the house to be around
5: yeah,
4: it. Or
5: you could have been infestation. Around. You could have ate
4: yeah,
5: something.
3: Yeah, so why could have been an infested house? You nasty.
5: Because you want to eat at a nasty.
3: So this is a dirty people disease?
5: It's a hunter.
3: I'm sorry. Go ahead, Cheryl. I'm sorry.
5: I tell you, you won't be getting a hunter.
3: Remember, Gene, I'm not getting
5: as clean as my house.
4: Gene Hackman, his Santa Fe house was rodent infested, and he had Alzheimer's, and his wife died first. Because remember, they found both of their bodies.
5: Yeah, they both of them were
4: in the
5: yeah.
4: house, and his wife died first. You know, I guess trying to clean up from it, and then because you can get it from the fumes and all of that, and then he was still alive while she passed away, but he had Alzheimer's. So then he ended up dying by the time they found him. So that's a sad story. But the whole thing is somebody came onto the cruise ship with hantavirus, and it passed throughout the ship, and 3
5: but
4: people died.
5: But they know they had the hantaviruses.
3: The hantaviruses.
4: Right. Yeah, so now people, it's like 2 people in Atlanta right now who has it because they came off the trip and they are in the house, and this one here in Maryland. But people are nervous.
5: Let's put some names to these people and not just say 2 people, because I live in Atlanta and I would like to know
4: who
5: Rita
4: they are.
5: Johnson from Marietta has
4: right.
5: Hunter.
4: But Charles Williams. Because the media, here's the thing, the media is really blowing it up. So I just want to know how the church feel about it. Are you concerned about the hantavirus? Because it can spread and spread and spread and spread and spread.
5: I'm concerned about y'all's president. Yeah. I'm concerned about these gases.
4: That's another reason people might be concerned, because they don't know how to handle viruses in our country. But nonetheless, I digress. We want to know how they feel. Go ahead, Erica.
5: I already got hives from regular stuff. That's all I need.
3: 877-242-2426.
4: It's a hunter.
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8: Good morning, folks. I'm Earl Kirk. Here's the latest from News1.com. Homelessness in D.C. is up slightly over the past year. The results of February's pointed time count were released on Tuesday, showing a 4.4% increase. Homeless families increased by nearly 16%, but the number of younger homeless individuals fell slightly. The superintendent of Montgomery County Schools says hundreds of employees could lose their jobs if the county council cuts the MCPS budget. The county is facing a $150 million budget shortfall and wants to cut school funding by nearly $18 million. Superintendent Thomas Taylor says those cuts would lead to lots of layoffs and a reduction in services for students. The county council is still working on the spending plan.
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11: So traffic brought to you by Mattress Firm this go around. 15-minute delays moving around on 295 between Eastern Avenue and Pennsylvania Avenue. Also southbound, well, actually northbound 295. Between South Capitol moving towards the 11th Street Bridge, we got delays. Also things actually slow moving around as you make your way on New York Avenue. This is inbound from, looks like Bladensburg Road. There northeast moving up towards the 3rd Street Tunnel. Watch out for slow ups there inbound New York Avenue. The inner loop of the Beltway, we got jammed up traffic here between Branch Avenue and 295. Also 95 southbound out in Prince George's County between 212 and the Beltway is actually slow. 395 northbound, we got jammed up traffic out in VA between the Beltway and King Street.
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3: All right, y'all. Today we are asking, are you afraid of the hantavirus? We've heard it in the news. Many people talking about it, and we want to know what you think. All right, let's go to the phones and talk to Belinda in Atlanta. Hey, Belinda, are you afraid or concerned about the hantavirus?
4: No, ma'am, I'm not. And also, because I'm covered in the precious blood of Jesus, number one. But I do want to congratulate you guys. I want to congratulate you guys on your 10 years. You have been such an inspiration to me. Encouraging with the Erica-ism, with Griff, with Cheryl. No, but I am not afraid of the hantavirus because I'm covered in the blood. And I'm clean.
3: Come on, Belinda. I love that. Belinda, thank you for calling. We appreciate you.
4: Yes, ma'am. Thank you. I'll be blessed.
3: Everett in Georgia is on the line. Hey, Everett, are you afraid of the hantavirus?
5: I'm trusting the blood of Jesus that I plead over us all daily to keep that, to nothing comes across God's desk that he doesn't already know about. But the children that are obeying him and doing his will, we plead the blood of Jesus over this here, because I feel the current government does not know how to handle it. First thing they did when they came in, they fired all the medical teams that went out and made sure this stuff didn't come to the United States. And right now, we need to come with a agreement and touch God and say, hey, we are your children. Protect us from this. But also, watch the news and keep abreast of what's going on, because there's a lot of sneakiness going on. So people say they don't want to watch the news, but keep abreast. But also always trust in God, because God's plan is better than any plan we could put in place.
6: Everett.
5: God already has.
6: Everett.
5: Amen.
6: So that's no. So no, then. You're not scared of the virus.
5: No.
3: Thank you for calling, Everett. We appreciate you. God bless you. He ain't scared.
5: Amen.
3: Thank
5: amen.
3: You, sir. Okay, bye-bye.
6: 877-242-2426. It's time for the Get Up Poll. Let's go to Duval County, Jacksonville, and talk to Issa. Issa, you scared of the haunted virus, the hunted viruses, the hondo?
7: Listen to me. I am a flight attendant, so I'm scared of everything, every cough, every sneeze. I'm sick of these people coming on the airplane sick, okay?
6: Yeah.
7: And yeah, it's real, though. It's real. Man, I want to say this, too. I'm from Charlotte, and I'm tired of Dale getting through. Some of the people want to get through all the time.
3: Church member beef.
7: And he's cooling off. But I'm saying, gosh, I want to get through for so many other things. But yes, I am very concerned, y'all. I'm concerned.
3: Well, listen, you are covered in the blood. It just strengthen your immune system. Strengthen your immune system.
6: Hold on. Can we ask you as a flight attendant, what do you take? Because I know you got to be around those people. And we fly all the time. What's something that you like always, I got to take this before I get on?
7: Listen, so I started the black seed oil. Mm-hmm. I started doing the hydration stuff. I'm taking so many things. My vitamin situation is up to about $100, almost $100 a month, trying to stay well.
3: And we go pray ridiculous. For you that God covers you. Yeah.
7: Absolutely.
3: Absolutely.
6: I feel like
3: way
6: I feel
3: more
6: like,
3: than $100.
6: I feel like Dale going to call you. Dale going to call and have a lower price for you and see how
3: that's
6: okay.
3: funny.
7: Sis,
3: I'm glad you got through today.
7: Yes, amen. I got two friends at Spirit, y'all, that are close to me. And so just pray their strength in the Lord, honestly.
3: Yeah.
7: I just want y'all to pray for them. I love y'all.
3: Absolutely. Thank you. Amen. Okay, bye-bye.
7: Bye.
6: Hey, let's go to the land and talk to the homie George. George, you scared of 100 viruses, the haunted virus, the Honda virus?
8: First of all, go Bucks. Second, I know where it originated from. It originated from the rat called a Michigan fan. So now I ain't Just clean up.
3: Thank you for calling.
6: Bye,
3: that was
6: George.
3: A good one.
6: That was good. Touche, homie. Touche.
3: I love the Get Up Church. You hear me? They just come in with the randomness with the Buckeyes and then talking about Dale. We got church meeting. We might have a little. We need a church meeting.
9: It's the sister that's having. And I'm clean because you got the people thinking it's a dirty man.
3: Well, you told me it was because he had a rodent infestation.
9: That's how they get it.
3: Y'all stick around. We got more on the way. Get Up Morning.
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12: Traffic brought to you by attorney Big Al, the law officer Richard Klein. 22-minute delays just popped up here as you move around on 295 southbound between Eastern Avenue out northeast. Moving towards southeast as you move towards Pennsylvania Avenue southeast, to be exact. Watch out for slow-ups. Also, things are slow on New York Avenue inbound from Brentwood Parkway moving up towards the 3rd Street Tunnel, in which we're watching slow-ups here northbound in the 3rd Street Tunnel between D Street Northwest and New York Avenue. Also, slow ups here off and on Indian Head Highway northbound as you make your way into the district towards Southern Avenue Southeast. Also, the inner loop of the Beltway, 28-minute delays out in Camp Springs between Branch Avenue and 295. Looks like 95 southbound out in Prince George's County moving towards the Beltway. It's also slow. It happened fast. Now everything's different. Your car's wrecked. 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
3: Yes, it is time for the Love Talk of the Day. And yes, Mother's Day just passed. And, you know, many people got flowers and candy. Many people got handwritten cards. Many people got a breakfast in bed. And your husband cooked for you. And listen, husbands, let me help you out. If you don't cook and that's not your gift, I understand the sentiment. But get her delicious food on Mother's Day, okay? If you know that she doesn't like candy and you've been getting her candy and your mom candy and your sister candy, I want you to be a little bit more creative because she might not like candy. One of my good friends called me. She said, if he buys candy one more year, I'm going to pass out. She was like, I get creative every Father's Day, every birthday. Candy again? Now, she didn't say it out loud because, you know, you don't want to crush his spirit. And yes, the thought counts. But wanting your people to be more creative is okay. Listen, y'all, Warren's thing is shoes. I got so many tennis shoes. The man is going to get me tennis shoes. Lately, I've been saying, husband, I want you to be a little more creative. So he did. He got creative, but he got some perfume. And if you follow me on Instagram, yesterday I told y'all what Zaya said. I put the perfume on. I said, Zaya, what you think? She said, I think you smell like Pastor Dale at the church. I was like, the man?
4: She said, yes.
3: I said, Zaya, that's so mean. She's like, well, Mom, if you keep wearing that, I mean, I know Dad bought it and it's expensive, but they're going to think you're a stud. I said, Zaya! But I love Warren. Thank you for the really, and I could tell it's like you could tell the packaging, the bottle, the bag. You could tell it's expensive, but it stinks. Y'all don't tell him, okay? Don't tell him I'm talking about him on the radio because he's asleep. He can't hear this. But what I'm saying is, ladies and gentlemen, pay attention to the gifts that you give. Listen to them all year long. Don't get to the end and just give the first thing that pops in your mind if it's not something that they like. It's like my wonderful cousin who bought me a Harley Davidson pillow, and I don't drive or ride Harley Davidsons at all. Okay? Just think about the person. But I don't, though. And I ain't riding, though.
1: Get a motorcycle. Who knows? What you could be prophetic. Okay, I'm sorry.
3: Griff, don't get no dumb gifts, okay? Listen. And it's so outlandish because Warren is such a good gift giver, usually. But this cologne that got me smelling like a preacher man. I said, when I smelled it smelled like I work in an auto car shop. I love you so much. Let's go on and take this back. I love you, husband. I told him yesterday, I was like, husband, let's take them back because I don't like yours and you don't like, because he got some for him too. I said, it just smelled like a really, really old man. He said, but this, he said it's expensive. What do your nose say? This smell like an old man. My daughter told me I'll smell like a stud. Don't, we're not wearing this.
1: Oh, Erica.
3: Okay. Yes, Griff. That's what Zaya told me. So, oh gosh, I love
5: fire.
3: Lord, hints of wood fire. No,
5: mahogany teak wood.
1: Oh God,
3: man stuff.
1: I don't even like them candles, man. It's a good man candle. I don't like it, and I'm a man. Okay,
3: good like vanilla.
5: Right. Like, no, he like flowers.
1: I like not flowers. I like sweets, cakes,
3: sweets. Yes. Needless to say, Love Talk listeners, today, pay attention to the gifts that you give, okay? I love you so, so much. Y'all do not tell Warren I'm talking about him on the radio. Okay, stick around. The trending topics are up next.
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5: Hey, Cheryl, what's trending today?
6: All right. I wanted to give some good news stories, and I love this. It's graduation season. Dominic Antoine Jr. had one of the most remarkable college application seasons in recent memory. The Fairmont High School senior from East Oakland, nicknamed Puda, earned acceptance from every school he applied to, all 31 of them. While carrying a 4.3 GPA through his final year. When National College Decision Day arrived on May 1st, Antoine made his choice official. Louisiana State University is where he will study biology on a pre-med track. Come on, California Post reported this story. LSU was the first school to extend him an offer and backed it with a merit-based scholarship that made the decision feel right. 31 schools, a 4.3. Congratulations, young man.
7: That 4.3 ain't a game. Say that out loud.
6: It ain't a game. How you do 4.3?
7: Say that out loud.
6: Come on. But 31 schools accepted him. Y'all, that's crazy. That's really crazy. That's wonderful.
5: Congratulations,
7: y'all. Shout out to his parents.
6: Shout out to them. Yeah, and teachers and everybody who had a hand in that, man. I wanted to share that because there's so much crazy news out here. Also want to talk about Byron Allen. This man is just buying up stuff. He's stepping into one of digital's most recognized brands. The Los Angeles-based founder of Allen Media Group has reached an agreement to acquire a controlling interest in BuzzFeed, committing $120 million to the deal and assuming the role of chairman and CEO once it closes. According to Variety, Allen Family Digital, an affiliate of Allen Family Office, will take ownership of 40 million shares, price of $3 each, translating to roughly 52% of BuzzFeed's total outstanding shares. The financial structure calls for $20 million to change hands at closing, with a $100 million promissory note covering the balance, payable over 5 years at 5% annual interest. Both sides anticipated the transition wrapped up before the end of May. Can y'all believe digital assets is that valuable? How much is it cost? You know, I remember when BuzzFeed came out, and a lot of trending topics and the different things I get, sometimes I get it from BuzzFeed. So I really love that he has ownership of it. And
7: Cheryl and E, you're going to love this.
5: Smart.
7: Yesterday, Byron Allen's people reached out to me.
6: Shut your mouth.
5: Nice.
6: Shut your
7: yesterday.
6: Mouth.
5: Wow.
7: That's so random that you would say that story and they just reached out. So I have some good news for y'all around July or so.
6: Oh, you know what? You spoke that thing into existence, because the last time we did a story on Byron, you was like, I'm about to sit on that couch.
7: I'm about to sit on that couch.
6: You know what? Come on, Jesus.
7: Anyway,
6: do your thing.
7: Lord.
6: That's a big one. All right. Look at the doors opening. I love it. I'm about to be on Byron Allen's, what's the name of the show? Yeah.
5: We're about to be on Comics Unleashed, Cheryl.
7: And look, and here's the hammer to that, too. So Stephen Colbert is leaving, right? And yep. Comics Unleashed was coming on behind that on CBS. And now Comics Unleashed is taking that spot at 11:30.
6: Right.
7: And Byron Allen said, I've been trying to get that spot for 20 years. So, man.
5: Since our studio.
6: And look at the timing.
7: Yes. Yes.
8: Look at God, man.
6: Wow. I'm about to shout. Thank you, Jesus. Anyway.
7: Thank you. I'll shout for you.
6: Thank you.
7: I can't even move my feet the way y'all can, but still, though, my elbows.
6: Come on, give him an elbow praise. If you're celebrating your birthday, you're celebrating today with Stevie Wonder, with Dennis Rodman, with Darius Rucker, and Sean, the Governor Gibbs, our friend out of New York. His birthday is today. You know Sean Gibbs hanging out with heads all the time. Happy birthday, Sean. And if it's your birthday, happy birthday.
5: All right, good people. That's the trending topic. Some good news from Griff and some birthdays. Stick around. We got more on the way. It's Get Up Mornings. Get up.
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9: This is the Daily Play with Joy Taylor. LeBron led the Lakers to a first-round win over the Rockets before getting swept by OKC. King James far outperformed the expectations we had for a 40-plus-year-old in a league where the average age is just over 26. I don't really have a hot take here. I don't know if LeBron is going to play again next season. He is certainly good enough to play on almost any team. But I do think we should all take a moment to appreciate what a kid from Akron, Ohio has been able to accomplish, in my opinion, the greatest superstar that we have ever seen. Whether it was the Cavs, the Heat, or the Lakers, he has delivered entertainment and an example of excellence in the NBA. We don't know if this will be his last season, but we'll find out soon. 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

0: Good morning, good people. Let's get up. Mornings, I'm Erica Campbell. Loving Jesus and loving you and loving my job. Oh, it's so good. So much good laughter this morning. Cheryl and Griff, what do you love about the show?
1: It's worth you getting up at 3 in the morning, ain't it?
0: Ooh, well. Lord, help me, Jesus.
2: Keep that comment to yourself. Yeah,
1: right.
2: You just my moving God. Along. Moving
0: that's
2: along.
0: Me in the afternoon.
1: Griff talked about standing on your faith, man. That was really, really good, Griff. Like, don't waver in your faith. Awaken your faith is what you kept saying. And so, heard that loud and clear. Carry your own joy was your Erica-ism. I hate Buckeyes. What he said for you. Joys and concerns. And Judge Melanie Armstrong always gives us great insight and, you know,
0: really
1: from a
0: does.
1: Legal perspective. So, it was a good show.
0: Griffington.
2: I love to get up, church. I told you that whenever this Buckeye Michigan fan funk is so real, but it's loving and hateful at the same time. And I'm here.
0: I don't want you to mix
2: That's
0: them.
2: All I wanted. You got
0: you
2: to.
0: You like
2: though.
0: Them. You have to. You love
2: you
0: to hate the fans. That
2: is, you have to.
0: Well, listen, God bless you and your love-hate combo play. I don't know. All right, guys. Thank y'all for rocking with us. We appreciate you. Cannot do the show without you. And if you miss any of it, you can log on to getuperica.com and click the podcast link. And you get a recap of the entire show. All of it. Be blessed. Go ahead and check it out. Let's end with a word of prayer. Lord Jesus, thank you so much for another day, for your goodness, mercy, and grace, your power, your love, and your strength. God, we need you today in these times, Lord, in our lives. We need you, Lord. Please be with us, God. Help us to understand the power and authority you've given us. So help us to speak life. Help us to declare victory and healing. Help us to declare and speak provision as you have promised it to us in our word. Not you might, but you will. You shall. Your word says you shall supply our needs according to your riches and glory. And Father, I thank you for it, so we don't have to beg, if you will. We know that you will, so we declare that you will, and it's already done. In Jesus' mighty name I pray. Thank God. Amen.
2: Amen.
0: All right, y'all, walking your power all day long. Love you and I mean it. We'll be faith walking,
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0: 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Bye, everybody.
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13: May we please pause for a minute of prayer, because when prayers become a habit, blessings become a daily occurrence. A prayer of gratitude can be as simple as saying or thinking, "Thank you, God. I love you, and I praise your holy name." 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Just think for a moment about how good it makes you feel when someone expresses their gratitude to you. That feeling of warmth that is indescribably pleasurable. It just outright makes you happy, regardless of what your mood was before that feeling of joy permeated your very being. Now multiply that feeling of joy by billions, as throughout the world and in countless different languages, we offer up our gratitude to God. Thank you, God. We love you, and we praise your holy name. Amen and hallelujah.
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0: Tanya Nolan with blessings on DC's Inspiration Station. Welcome to the Midday Show. Happy Hump Day Wednesday. We got a great one in store. In fact, we'll talk about it coming up in just a few moments. Yep, I got tickets. Tickets to How Sweet the Sound, too. 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

0: Kaylee Carr with History Breakthrough on DC's Inspiration Station. You hear all the voices on that, though. Harvey Watkins from the Canton Spirituals, Shirley Caesar, and Karen Clark Sheard. Are you crazy? That is so good. Anyway, it's from her Legends record. That's a great way to get things started for the Midday Show. You know I've got those How Sweet the Sound tickets, too, to give away during the Midday Show. So keep listening out for a chance to win those tickets. Not only that, but y'all, I'll have all your favorites. Coming up in the next hour, we'll keep you informed with Westa T. We've got the Praise Power Mix. We've got Inspirational Lifestyles. 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

0: Canton Jones, Praise on Go on DC's Inspiration Station. I'm Cheryl Jackson. 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

Parker with the Church Medley on DC's Inspiration Station. A lot of craziness going on with our weather, right? Talking about rain showers today, later this afternoon, which is bringing in a cold front. We're going to talk about that. But right now it's Tasha Cobbs Leonard with Gotta Believe on Praise 92.7 and 95.9.

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Pastor Mike Jr. with Amen on DC's Inspiration Station. I'm Cheryl Jackson. Time now for What's the Tea? The top trending topics in America and, of course, here in the DMV. Byron Allen is stepping into one of digital media's most recognized brands. The Los Angeles-based founder of Allen Media Group has reached an agreement to acquire controlling interest in BuzzFeed, committing $120 million to the deal and assuming the role of chairman and CEO once it closes. According to Variety, Allen Family Digital, an affiliate of Allen Family Office, will take ownership of 40 million shares priced at $3 each, translating to roughly 52% of BuzzFeed's total outstanding shares. The financial structure calls for $20 million to change hands at closing, with a $100 million promissory note covering the balance, payable over 5 years at 5% annual interest. Now, both sides anticipate the transaction wrapping up before the end of May 2026. I think that is absolutely dope. BuzzFeed, which also owns a portion of Huffington Post, means that he'll have control over those as the next phase and as it grows. So Byron Allen is buying up a bunch of media. I think it's the Weather Channel, comedy shows, Comedy Channel, and I think he's going to be moving into Stephen Colbert's slot. Griff talked about it this morning, and he gets to be a part of the show. He was invited to come on to the show. I think that's going to be amazing. And, of course, we'll keep you updated as we get closer to any of those dates. Found this story to be interesting, too. You know, schools are now allowing you to order food. Last year, Blake High School had an outright ban on food deliveries, but students told drivers to meet them at the bottom of the nearby hill instead of driving onto school property. So this fall, staff set up a table to facilitate all of the deliveries made on any given day. So just like you're ordering DoorDash or any of the food delivery places, you could do that and have them deliver it to the school. The aftermath of late April shooting at Blake High School, the school announced several changes to bolstering security. Banning food deliveries on the campus was among them. Now, Montgomery County's largest school district doesn't have a district-wide policy banning students getting food delivered. But yeah, now you got folk delivering food on campus. Kids ain't eating lunch in the cafeteria. They ordering DoorDash at the schoolhouse. That is interesting. Well, it's not called the schoolhouse no more, but at the school, am I dating myself? I never went to a schoolhouse, but I don't know why I said it. But nonetheless, kids are getting food delivered at school. I mean, it's a new day, I guess. My kids aged out of that. They're not in school anymore. They're full out in their career. So I wouldn't know. But that is just interesting to me. I might have to make that a get up poll on Get Up Mornings with Erica Campbell. Are we in favor with school deliveries, like food delivered at the school? I guess. Well, we used to walk off campus and go to fast foods during lunch break. So I guess that's safe for them to bring it to the school. It only makes sense. Anywho, today's weather, talking about rain this afternoon into the well evenings. Temperatures are going to get up to like 74 degrees, which is going to make it a cooler day tomorrow. Now, 74 today, 63 tomorrow, 74 on Friday. But the weekend, honey, Saturday is 85, Sunday's 91, Monday 90.

0: 94, and then Tuesday, 96. We got a heat wave coming over the weekend. I'm not mad at that. Anyway, that's what's the TVs, and all stories can be found on our website at praisedc.com.
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1: And Wednesday's about relationships.
2: Yeah, Dr. Tart's gonna beat you up just a little bit. You know what I mean? Just a little bit. I just wanna give you like a pre-warning, almost like when you go to the doc and they're like, okay, this is gonna hurt a little, and you're like, that hurt a lot!
1: Yes! I ain't studying it.
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2: Yeah, Dr. Tart's a little bit like that.
1: Yeah, next time on the Willie Mo Jr. Show, you'll be encouraged in the area of relationships. Flat out.
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5: 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The first trip to the moon in 1969 cost about $2.5 billion in today's money value, but the astronauts walked around, placed an American flag on the moon, took pictures, and returned safely. So my question is, what have these flights to the moon produced other than some very expensive pictures and, of course, made some rocket ship investors very wealthy? Has exploration of the moon brought us closer to finding a cure for cancer as numbers continue to rise? Or has exploring the moon helped us to figure out how to feed millions of Americans who go to bed every night hungry, many without shelter? Or is the reality that those in charge of spending our tax dollars are more concerned with their friends getting richer than they are about you and me being okay?
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18: This is the Daily Play with Joy Taylor. LeBron led the Lakers to a first-round win over the Rockets before getting swept by OKC. King James far outperformed the expectations we had for a 40-plus-year-old in a league where the average age is just over 26. I don't really have a hot take here. I don't know if LeBron is going to play again next season. He is certainly good enough to play on almost any team. But I do think we should all take a moment to appreciate what a kid from Akron, Ohio has been able to accomplish, in my opinion, the greatest superstar that we have ever seen. Whether it was the Cavs, the Heat, or the Lakers, he has delivered entertainment and an example of excellence in the NBA. We don't know if this will be his last season, but we'll find out soon. 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

Bridges, Holy You on DC's Inspiration Station. As promised, I've got those tickets to the number one gospel competition, How Sweet the Sound. You got a huge lineup of artists on How Sweet the Sound, including Donald Lawrence, Kiara Shear Kelly, JJ Harrison, Ja'Kalen Carr, and David and Tamla Mann. All right, get your tickets at praisedc.com. But right now, be caller number 9, and I got tickets for you. All right, 202-383-9777.

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0: 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Jason Nelson with Residue. Looking for my ninth caller. Let's go to the Praise line. Good morning, Praise 92.7 and 95.9. Who's this?
1: This is Jackie. Am I number nine?
0: Jackie, you're number nine. You're number nine. You just won these tickets to How Sweet the Sound.
1: And I almost hung up. Oh, thank God.
0: Well, let me tell you, the ninth caller that I had, she wasn't eligible to win because she had to wait 30 days. But that goes to you. So now you're the winner. Hopefully you ain't win within the last 30 days.
1: Oh, no, I haven't won in no time.
0: Well, these tickets are yours. You're on your way to How Sweet the Sound down at the Anthem on May 30th. You got Donald Lawrence, Kiara Shear Kelly, Ja'Kalen Carr, J.J. Hairston, David and Tamla Mann and Donald Lawrence all on one ticket, plus the choir competitions, right? It's going to be so good.
1: Oh, I know it is. I haven't been in a long, long time, not since our choir went.
0: Oh, when did your choir go?
1: I think it was 2011 when Refreshing Spring went.
0: Oh, yeah. I remember it. Oh, cool.
1: I know. It's good. How Sweet the Sound is good.
0: It is. Well, you get to go, you and a friend. So all you have to do now is tell us the station is sending you to How Sweet the Sound.
1: 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Praise.
0: Absolutely. Hold on,
1: I
0: okay?
1: To you guys all the time. Thank you.
0: You're welcome. All right, family, for ticket information, don't miss out. 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So we're really excited about it. Man, don't miss How Sweet the Sound, May 30th at the Anthem. Coming up next, you know what it is. 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
6: Are you building your spiritual house? We can sometimes leave God right out. I mean, you've heard, God help those who help themselves. Well, that's not true. God helps those who cannot help themselves. Amen? Hallelujah. So we have to leave religion and make sure that we are in the faith. God says in his word that whosoever called upon the name of the Lord shall be saved. So it's not going to church that's going to make us, amen, a Christian. And it's not going to McDonald's that makes us a hamburger, is it? Okay? We have to depend on our salvation coming from the Lord Jesus Christ. So let's surrender our lives to him. In Genesis chapter 9 through 11, the Lord had told the people to replenish the earth. Amen. Hallelujah. But in Genesis 11:4, they were going to build a tower and get to heaven. That's religion. Don't work in your own strength. Let the Holy Spirit lead you in the new year. Amen. So that you can do everything that's pleasing to the Lord. This is Dr. Loretta Rich, and I do come on Praise 92.7 FM. 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I invite you to tune in. I love you. God bless you.
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0: Hey, that worship mix that Soul did yesterday, ooh, and this one today, back to back, come on, brother. 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
3: I wanted a company that was local.
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0: Mr. John P. Key was standing in the need on DC's Inspiration Station. I saw that Pastor Key was here at First Baptist Church of Glen Arden. I love how they just sweep in artists for their congregation any given time. I need to bring him back. I want to do a choir fest. Would y'all love a choir fest? You know, with a Hezekiah Walker, a Ricky Dillard, a John P. Key, J.J. Harrison, a choir, Vincent Bohannon, B. Chase Williams. I don't know. I want to do a choir fest. I'd love to do that. Would you guys support a choir fest? I will put that on social media. I'm going to ask the question to see if you would support a choir fest. Look for it, all right, on Praise DC on socials. Coming up in the next hour is Inspirational Lifestyles and, of course, more of your favorite gospel music on Praise 92.7 and 95.9. 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Harrison and Youth for Praise, Kiara Sheard Kelly, and we just added David and Tamla Mann. 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Who will be crowned America's best?
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All right, today is May 13th, and my topic for Inspirational Lifestyles is My Hope. My Hope. That's coming up next. Right now, here's Jordan Armstrong on Praise 92.7 and 95.9.

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0: jazz musician Ron Carter, linked up with Ricky Dillard, and this is what they came up with, a song called Open My Eyes. That thing is good, right? Come on, Ricky. Ricky said Ron wanted him to do him, and that's what he did. He did himself in this record, and that is such a good one. Open My Eyes. I think that'll be a classic. All right, guys, time now for Inspirational Lifestyles. It's where I share my devotion. Today's topic is my hope. Proverbs 23:18 from the NIV says, there is surely a future hope for you, and your hope will not be cut off. Abraham took God at his word. Everything about his present circumstance made the idea that he would have a son ridiculous. His body was as good as dead. His own wife laughed at the thought that she, a woman of 90, body worn out and barren, would nurse a child of her own. And yet God had said it. This God that could give life even to the dead and who could call into existence things that didn't yet exist. Hope starts with the promise of God. When doubt, discouragement, or despair threatens your soul, take heart. We have a good God, a God that has already spoken words of life and certainty that will prove to both revive and carry us. Hope is taking God at his word, believing that all that he has said is sure. So we pray, God, you are my trustworthy anchor. I confidently expect that you will do all you have said, and you will do all that you will do, even the things that seem impossible. I choose to believe you for the fulfillment of your promises. My hope. And I love that. That's Inspirational Lifestyles on Praise 92.7 and 95.9.
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I'm just living in Jonathan McReynolds, Your World on DC's Inspiration Station. I'm Cheryl Jackson. Kiara Shear Kelly is going to be with us at the How Sweet the Sound, number one gospel competition in the world. And of course, I'll tell you more about that next. Here's the Georgia Mass Choir with Whitney Houston on Praise.

0: Brand new from Kiara Shear Kelly is called Rain on DC's Inspiration Station. Love that. Kiara is going to be with us on May 30th at How Sweet the Sound down at the Anthem, along with David and Tamla Mann, JJ Harrison, Ja'Kalen Carr, and Donald Lawrence. Our guy Griff is going to be doing some comedy there as well. It's going to be so amazing, right? Competition with choirs, HBCU choirs, spoken word, dance, soloists. It's going to be good. 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
10: Hello, I'm Isaiah Abraham. I'm the owner of Isaiah 58 Skate House, located at 3132 Branch Avenue in Temple Hills, Maryland. Well, I made the decision to get started in this business ever since I was a teenager. I love skating. I got my first job as a skate guard at the skating rink, at which time it became a part of me. I've continued to skate for years and years and years, never knowing one day that I may be the owner of the skating rink. One morning, I was watching the news and I saw a familiar face, and he said he was part owner. So I reached out and I called him, and I had an opportunity become part owner, not knowing that eventually I will become the owner of the skating rink where I grew up.
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0: Franklin, Imagine Me on DC's Inspiration Station. I'm Cheryl Jackson. All right, family. So listen, we've got a One Voyage cruise that's coming up. And when I say it is the top of the line, the top notch cruise, and it's going to have a gospel show on that. I'll talk about it next. 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
5: Are you building your spiritual house? We can sometimes leave God right out. I mean, you've heard God help those who help themselves. Well, that's not true. God helps those who cannot help themselves. Amen. Hallelujah. So we have to leave religion and make sure that we are in the faith. God says in his word that whosoever called upon the name of the Lord shall be saved. So it's not going to church that's going to make us, amen, Christian. And it's not going to McDonald's that makes us a hamburger, is it? Okay. We have to depend on our salvation coming from the Lord Jesus Christ. So let's surrender our lives to him. In Genesis chapter 9 through 11, the Lord had told the people to replenish the earth. Amen. Hallelujah. But in Genesis 11:4, they were going to build a tower and get to heaven. That's religion. Don't work in your own strength. Let the Holy Spirit lead you in the new year. Amen. So that you can do everything that's pleasing to the Lord. 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

0: 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I'm Cheryl Jackson, inching up at the top of the charts, and I'm really supporting him, really hoping he gets there. 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
1: Many times in life, we focus on all that we don't have, and it makes us worry. But today, I want to remind you of the one that you do have and let you know that he's still able.

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0: Yes.
1: And the doubt is gone away. God reminded me.
0: He reminded me.

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1: God is able.
0: He's able.
1: Able.
0: He hasn't changed.
1: He's still able. Able.
0: Seems like problems are waiting in line just for you.
1: God is able.
0: He's able.
1: Able.
0: You say I'm never failed.

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1: 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Even when I was too blind to see.

0: Mercy on DC's Inspiration Station. I love that. That's so good. He's coming to town soon, too, and I will be front and center. Love PJ Morton. All right, guys, that's going to do it for me today. Thank you so much for hanging out. It's been an amazing day. Hump Day Wednesday. I pray we were able to help you get over this hump, honey. Let's get into this weekend, though. They talking about a heat wave. Listen, I'm here for it. All right, make sure to join us tomorrow bright and early on Get Up Mornings with Erica Campbell. I'll have more of those How Sweet the Sound tickets to give away tomorrow as well. So you know what to do. Keep it locked to the midday show and all throughout the day. Now, follow me on social media so we can stay connected. I'm Cheryl Jackson Radio on all socials. Love you, family. Thanks for hanging. Bye-bye.
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16: May we please pause for a minute of prayer, because when prayers become a habit, blessings become a daily occurrence. A prayer of gratitude can be as simple as saying or thinking, "Thank you, God. I love you, and I praise your holy name." Prayers can be both spoken and thought, and are really best when that occurs at the same time. Because the essence of prayer is the feeling that is generated, whether it's physical or mental. Just think for a moment about how good it makes you feel when someone expresses their gratitude to you. That feeling of warmth, that is indescribably pleasurable. It just outright makes you happy, regardless of what your mood was before that feeling of joy permeated your very being. Now multiply that feeling of joy by billions as throughout the world and in countless different languages we offer up our gratitude to God. Thank you, God. We love you and we praise your holy name. Amen and hallelujah.
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0: didn't know Willie Mo Jr. is on your radio, family. Yeah. It is the Willie Mo Jr. Show. It is Relationship Wednesday. And family, I don't know about you, but I'm excited about the opportunity to pour into all of my family members who are in relationships. And to those of you who are single, I believe that there's going to be an opportunity for you to learn a little bit more, possibly about what you're going through. And ladies, if we can be honest, sometimes these men don't know what they're doing. That's why we have Dr. Tart coming next hour to give my esteemed brothers an opportunity to learn more than anything how to love correctly. All right? So, family, I want you to stick around. Of course, I'm going to give you an opportunity to shout out your boo, but right now, here's Fred Hammond right here on the Willie Mo Jr. Show, Flat Out.
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0: Tamala Mann right here on the Willie Mo Jr. Show. Live, breathe, come on, fight, hallelujah. Hey, something about Tamala Mann that just, you know, she can sing the ABCs and it'll be anointed. Let's just get that out of the way. Family, it is Relationship Wednesday.
1: Mm-hmm.
0: And if you are over the age of 40, you have been through some things in relationships that can really touch your heart and make you feel a certain type of way. But I just believe that your best days are ahead of you. Dwight Stone is in the building. He has been married now for 20 years.
1: Yeah, and this year I'm going to be 21 like the rapper.
0: Yeah. No, 21 just means legal.
1: Praise the Lord.
0: Nobody knows who 2121 is.
1: Well, some people do. Some pastors know who 21 Savage is.
2: Can you do something for me?
1: What did Tiffany say?
0: Shout out to Prophetess Tiffany Wilson is in the building with us today. So grateful for her. Prophetess Tiffany Wilson is a pastor of Elevate ATL.
2: Oh, yeah.
0: Elevate about that life.
2: About that life.
0: The life of the kingdom of God.
1: Glory
2: like
1: to God.
2: That. We like that.
0: Indeed. So, everybody has been married. Mm-hmm. You've been married for 20 years. Well, Tiff 21. And I, 21 years. Tiff and I, we stand on another side of the seat where we still trusted the Lord.
3: Pray our strength in the Lord.
0: Still healing from some things.
2: Jesus.
0: So I just want to let everybody know who's listening right now. We represent all portions of the kingdom. So if you're married on Relationship Wednesday, Dwight is here. If you've been through divorce, we're on this side. To those of you who are now in a new relationship, we are here too. So,
1: and if you're just outside, Jalen's here.
0: I'm here. Jalen, why would you throw him under the bus? Jalen is our associate producer. Shout out to Anissa. She's in the house as well. I guarantee you this. I want you to do this. I'm challenging the Flat Out family right now. I want you to take this number, and when we come back, I want to give you an opportunity to just shout out your boo. Okay? So the number's 1-877-345-7747. You can literally call in right now, shout out your boo, and if you're single, call and shout out Jesus, and we're gonna make sure that we come into agreement.
1: Yeah, and he listens.
0: He listens to the Willie Mo Jr. Show.
1: You know.
0: Hallelujah! Family, the Flat Out Hit of the Week is coming up next. We're live. It's the Willie Mo Jr. Show. Flat Out.

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3: 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Shout out to Marquise Boone. Here is Fresh Start Worship. You are right here on the Willie Mo Jr. Show. Flat out.

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1: That what?
0: Victory.
1: I'm a praise and worship leader. That what?
2: You did sound real praise and worshipy right there. Major love to all my praise and worship leaders. Family, is there an opportunity right now for you to shout out your boo? Yes. Because it's Relationship Wednesday. You're on the line with Willie Moe Jr. What's your name? Where you calling from?
3: Hey, praise the Lord, Willie Moe D. Stone. I thank you for letting me through. I want to shout out my boo, Lindsay Price. We've been married 5 years. It's our grace year this year. Next week on Friday, the 22nd, we'll be celebrating 5 years.
1: Come on,
2: man,
1: 5
2: congratulations,
1: years.
2: Bro.
3: Amen.
2: Indeed. Proud of you.
3: The glory.
2: Indeed. You on the line with Willie Moe Jr. What's your name? Where you calling from?
4: My name is Sonya McNeil, calling from the big town of Dunn, North Carolina.
2: Good stuff.
4: And I want to shout out my boo of 51 years.
2: What?
4: Donnell McNeil.
2: What's his name?
4: Donnell.
2: Donnell McNeil.
4: Yes.
2: 51 years.
4: 51 years, yes.
2: Girl, you a keeper.
4: I know, right?
2: Look, hey, my mama done been married for 53 years. We was just at the doctor's office.
4: Right,
2: they said, how long you been married? She's like, we've been married 53 years. I keep them. I was at the whole doctor's office. So I laughed. Indeed. Thank you for checking in. Congratulations to you both.
4: All right. You're welcome. Thank you.
2: God bless you. Hey, you on the line with Willie Moe Jr. What's your name? Where you calling from?
3: My name is Wayman. I'm calling from Virginia Beach. Want to do a shout out to my beautiful, wonderful, virtuous wife, Cynthia Hoffman-Smith, and a shout-out to my pastor and his wife, Primus Page and Latanya Page. She brought the word on Mother's Day, and I thank God for being in Virginia Beach. If you want to come down, Okay. Come visit First Baptist Church, Lavender Point.
2: How long y'all been married? How long you been married?
3: We've been married a hot going on 6 weeks.
2: I knew it was early! All them adjectives you gave. My sweet, beautiful, anointed, and appointed queen of God.
1: 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You sound brand new, sir.
2: No, you sound brand new. Hit me back in 6 months. Let me know how it goes. Don't play. I declare blessings over your life.
1: Come on.
2: It's going to be blessed. I love you, brother. Thank you for checking in.
3: God bless you.
2: Indeed. Bye-bye. Hey, man of God has so many adjectives on that. 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

0: Lachey Knox right here on the Willie Mo Jr. Show. Major love to Lachey and my dear brother Ernest Pugh. Family, it is Relationship Wednesday, and people from the North, South, East, and the West are checking in, shouting out their boo. You on the line with Willie Mo. What's your name? Where you calling from?
1: My name is Jackie Harris. I'm calling from Chicago, Illinois. I want to shout out my boo, William Victor Harris. We've been married 26 blessed years and counting.
0: Man, congratulations to y'all. 26 years.
1: 26 years.
0: What's the secret?
1: Communication.
0: That's what it is. Thank you. You thought about it, too. I appreciate you thinking about it and helping us out. Hey, you on the line with Willie Mo. What's your name? Where you calling from?
2: My name is Terry Smith. I'm calling from Georgia.
0: Indeed. Shout out your boo.
2: I want to shout out my boo, Terry Smith, of 31 years, June 10th.
0: 31 years. That's so good. Congratulations to you both.
2: Thank you.
0: Indeed. Stone, you know, I keep hearing all of these years, I might have to get on the good foot before time run out.
3: What does that mean?
0: You ain't never heard that?
3: No.
0: Getting on the good foot mean you gonna, I'm gonna have to go and get on down the road. Say I do and start putting up some numbers.
3: No, I mean, I put it to you like this. I ain't DJing for nobody else. So if I don't see who I'm supposed to see down the aisle, I'm gonna be like, you gonna have to get another DJ.
0: Hey, well guess what?
3: What?
0: You DJing, because I ain't going nowhere. Hey, Shondo.
3: Come on.
0: Oh, it's so much bigger than that.
3: Yeah.
0: Come on, somebody. But I'm so grateful, man, that so many people called in and they been married for so long, and I'm kind of counting the numbers. 50, let me see, 50, 60, 70. I got the, I'm going to have to live to get 30s. Okay, I put in 17.
3: It's not a competition, though, man of God. As long as you happy.
0: Yeah, you right.
3: As long as you happy.
0: Yes, sir, you right.
3: I'm talking Mary J. Blige happy. I'm talking Tyler
0: Mary ain't never been happy like that.
3: No, the song Mary's happy.
0: Oh.
3: Pharrell happy.
0: I'd rather go Tasha Cobb Leonard happy then, because that Tasha Mary J. You that, make that, me happy.
3: What is wrong with Mary's happy now?
0: Yeah, now. But she been through some ups and downs, and I ain't got no problem with people ups and downs. I have my share of up and downs. Give me Tasha Cobb Leonard happy.
3: Tasha Cobb Leonard happy.
0: That's all I want. How you make me. That's what I want.
3: Hey,
0: yeah, it's the Willie Mo Jr. Show. Flat out.

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1: That was really good, Dwight Stone.
0: And yeah, you notice I'm calming down on this show a little bit.
1: I'm noticing.
0: Because we're talking to ladies, 18 to 80.
1: Yeah, that's how you. That's how you.
2: 18 to 80.
0: Hey, listen. 18 to 80, glory to God.
1: Hey, listen, not worried about anything 18, but if you're 50 old.
0: Hey, glory.
2: My God.
0: Yeah, my God.
1: Today.
0: Yeah, so.
1: My teenagers. Sorry, go ahead.
0: So we're pivoting a little bit on the show today. We usually play Dr. Tart right here, and we usually, like, have a very, very incredible message from him. But we have Anissa live in the studio. How you doing, Anissa?
3: Hi.
1: Anissa's here.
0: Yeah, she's our shooter. Can we explain that?
1: Well, she doesn't have guns. She has cameras.
0: She might.
1: No, I have to tell you the truth, because my mom, she hears some things, and she says, what do that mean? You know, my mom's 85. Yeah. And so when we say shooter, that means she has a camera. She's shooting footage live right now that you'll actually get an opportunity to see at Flat Out Family on Instagram, flatoutfamily.com.
0: Yeah. So today on the Willie Moore Jr. Show, we're doing something that we like to call group therapy. Okay. Because we are a family here. And we want the Flat Out family to participate in the therapy that we're about to give Anissa. Because Anissa had a question. What was your question, Anissa?
2: So I was talking to Willie, and I'm a divorced woman. I'm on the other side of the spectrum in relationships, right? And I'm not dating yet, but I'm preparing for my dating season. And I was asking Willie, men know, because Willie was saying that he knew. Like, he knew when that his girl was going to be his wife. So I'm like, how long does a man know? Because they say, oh, it only takes a man 6 months. And then Dwight looked at me like I had something on my face that I shouldn't have.
1: The voice that you're hearing is Anissa, and she is one of our camera amazing woman of God. Of course, Pastor Tiffany Wilson is in the house as well. And so I think the question is, how long does it take a man to know that this commitment should happen?
0: Yeah, and I think, and
1: get
0: I think,
1: married.
0: Yeah, and I think both sexes can call in and speak on it, because you can speak from your own experience and say, "Hey, listen,
1: how long did it take
0: my
1: for
0: man,
1: him to say I do?
0: My man knew, or my woman knew, or we knew, or I knew." So you can just call us at 1-877-345-7747, and let's just help out our sister Anissa right here to know how long it should take a man to know if he want to settle down with you.
1: And what's that number again?
0: 1-877-345-7747 right here on the Willie Moore Jr. Show.
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0: it. Holy you, right here on the Willie Mo Jr. Show. Family, it is Relationship Wednesday. Traditionally, you hear from Dr. Tart during this particular hour, but we had a beautiful interruption from one of my dear sisters. She goes by the name of Anissa, and she said, wow, how long does it really take for a man to make a decision to say, I want to marry this woman? And so I opened up the phone lines to our Flat Out family across this nation, and this is what they had to say. You on the line with Willie Mo Jr. What's your name? Where you calling from?
1: My name is Cassandra Bennett. I'm calling from Hemingway, South Carolina.
0: South Carolina, I know you know. How long does it take for a man to know that this woman is his woman forever?
1: Well, Mr. Howard, Jerry Carroll wearing man, my sister's father-in-law, said that a man knows within minutes whether or not he's going to spend the rest of his life with you.
0: 10 minutes?
1: Within minutes. And he said it now, it depends on how long he takes to do it, but he knows it's just something that's innate. They know who they're going to spend the rest of their life with.
0: Okay.
1: He's an older guy. That's what he said.
0: That's what he said. Was he married too?
1: That's what he said.
2: Is he still married?
1: Yes. He said, matter of fact, he wasn't. He stayed with this woman for 20 years. He said he knew that there was this other lady that he would marry tomorrow.
3: What's happening?
0: Wait a minute.
3: Here?
0: Lord,
3: yes.
0: Mercy.
3: I don't know.
0: Yes. All right.
1: You heard me. Yes. You heard what I said.
0: All right. Praise the Lord. Thank you for checking in. Hey, you on the line with Willie Mo Jr. What's your name? Where you calling from?
4: This is Elder Willie Jackson.
5: Okay. I'm
4: from Atlanta.
0: Man of God, I got to ask you this. How long did it take for you to know that she was your wife?
4: I met my wife August 29th, 2008, and I married her November 22nd. 2008.
0: Oh my God! You see what I'm saying? It don't take long.
5: That man.
0: All right, so I just gotta ask you this, man of God, because I know she's come through a lot. So you marry so quickly. What would you tell a woman who's been waiting for a year or 2 years? Does that man not know, or is he just waiting?
4: I tell me personally, I'll attack by my coworkers because I told them that they're wasting the woman's time. Being with her months and years and just using her for a toilet.
0: Oh my God.
2: My God.
0: The man of God. Thank you for checking in. I appreciate you checking in. Yes, I do. Thank you so much, family. Mm-mm. If you're just tuning in, we're discussing it. How long does it take for a man to say, I really want to say I do to her? It's a good question.
6: 1-877-345-7747. Once again, it's 1-877-345-7747. You can give your own personal testimony or just give whatever best advice you have.
0: Indeed. We're waiting on it. Call us now. It's the Willie Mo Jr. Show. We're waiting on you. Flat out.

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3: 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Man, looks like we got an accident out on the BW Parkway. This is southbound just before Powder Mill Road, and the left lane is blocked, and looks like we're dealing with like 36-minute delays moving around out on the BW Parkway. Looks like outbound New York Avenue jammed up here with traffic from 4th Street northeast moving towards Bladensburg Road out in northeast. Also, Suitland Parkway outbound is actually slow from South Capitol, making your way towards MLK Jr. Avenue here in southeast. 695 northbound also moving slow as you make your way over by the Navy Yard exit, in which looks like 295 southbound between South Capitol and the Beltway, 14-minute delays. The George Washington Parkway northbound moving towards the Beltway way is also a little slow waking up drink.
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6: The reality is we have again circled the moon with 4 astronauts taking pictures and returned safely for a cost of over $4 billion. The first trip to the moon in 1969 cost about $2.5 billion in today's money value, but the astronauts walked around, placed an American flag on the moon, took pictures, and returned safely. So my question is, what have these flights to the moon produced other than some very expensive pictures and, of course, made some rocket ship investors very wealthy? Has exploration of the moon brought us closer to finding a cure for cancer as numbers continue to rise? Or has exploring the moon helped us to figure out how to feed millions of Americans who go to bed every night hungry, many without shelter? Or is the reality that those in charge of spending our tax dollars are more concerned with their friends getting richer than they are about you and me being okay?
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0: all yours.
1: I want to be all yours.
0: Kiara Shear Kelly, Anthony Brown.
1: I want to be all yours.
0: Come
1: you
0: on.
1: Know when the pastor be like, I want to be
0: hallelujah
1: all yours.
2: Chop it up.
0: Pastor Wilson, do you do that? Do you?
2: No.
0: Do you have to enunciate strong?
2: I don't know. You know, we don't see ourselves.
0: So hallelujah.
2: You have to ask one of my members.
0: At Elevate, ATL.
1: That's so good.
0: About that life.
2: Hallelujah. Like that.
0: About that life. I love
2: you. Need merch.
0: Family, listen, it is Relationship Wednesday. Traditionally, Dwight Stone and I would do we will expound on what Dr. Tart said about this time. However, today we're asking the age-old question, how long does it take for a man to say, this is my wife? People from the North, South, East, and the West, they've checked in and gave us some amazing testimony. Some people said 10 minutes.
2: My God.
0: Some people said 6 months. Others said a year. Dwight, let's talk about this.
1: Yeah, I just think everybody's talking crazy today.
2: Yes.
0: You think it's crazy?
1: Listen, and don't get it twisted. I love the Flat Out family. I love our listeners, and I want to encourage you to call in and speak your truth, okay? But I don't advise anybody
0: to get married
1: as quick as some of these jokers got married today. And I'm not saying that it didn't work.
0: How long should it take in your opinion?
1: I say you should spend at least a year together.
0: Is that shacking or just being together?
1: No, not shacking. I'm not encouraging you to live with anybody.
0: I was about to say.
1: I'm saying get to know them. I think people act different in different times of the year.
2: Hello.
1: Like some women are very different in the summer than they are in the winter.
2: Men
0: yeah,
2: too.
0: They
2: men
0: are.
2: Men
1: oh my
0: Pastor
1: God.
0: Wilson,
1: oh my
0: let's talk
1: God.
0: About it. You said men are different too in certain
2: yes,
0: seasons.
2: Yes, men are different too. First of all, I don't think anybody should get married 6 months or a year.
3: Oh, wow.
2: And you're talking to somebody who got married in a year.
3: Ooh.
2: Right? I think that you need to, one, like Dwight said, see them in each season. But have you guys even had an argument yet?
1: That part!
2: Come on. Have we even had an opportunity to see if we disagree respectfully? Right? Are we going to bed not talking? Right? And how long are we not talking? Do you stonewall when you get mad? Right? Do you like to win?
0: Don't look over here.
1: Shots fired. Do you like to win? Is
0: like
1: diabolical.
0: Win. Yeah.
3: Direct shot.
1: No, this is so good.
0: So here's the question that I want to ask you two, amazing married person, divorced person.
1: Mm-hmm.
0: Is there a way to still win? Even if, does God speak to you and say, this is your wife, this is your husband?
3: Mm.
0: And then do you just be obedient quickly? Is there a trial run that needs to be there? Because I've heard people say, I heard the Lord say that was my wife. And they're winning. And it didn't take a year. It didn't take 6 months. It didn't take 3 months. They were like, yo, I felt the Lord and I just did what I had to do.
1: So I love that you said that. But what I didn't hear today at all on any of the calls is people that wanted to invest in friendship. When I met my wife, I was invested in the friendship. How far can this friendship go? And for how long? And we were just best friends for years. And then she fooled around one day and said, I love you. And I was like, I thought so.
0: Hold on, Paul. You didn't say I love you too.
2: Thought
0: you
2: so
0: just like
2: crazy.
0: I thought so.
2: You know what?
1: No,
2: you're
1: no,
2: part of the problem too, Dwight.
3: No,
2: both of you
1: no,
2: are
1: I,
2: the problem.
1: No, because I said. But wait,
0: I thought
1: but,
0: you did.
1: But hold on, Tiffany. No, it's not ego.
3: It is.
1: No, I was hurt.
0: I was hurt,
1: and I wasn't ready to fall in love with anybody. But I knew what I was feeling, but I didn't know what that feeling was because I had been displaced.
2: Okay. Displaced.
0: Shout out to Canada. He's actually from Canada.
2: Hey, yep. Boy. We can tell.
0: You said he was displaced.
1: I was displaced from love. So, displaced, you know, but we have it now and we're 20 years in. So, trust
2: beautiful,
1: me.
2: Oh, beautiful.
1: Take your time.
2: Take your time.
0: So, do you believe in this age-old thing that God spoke to me and this is my wife, this is my husband, so I'm moving towards it?
2: Yeah. You know, that's a loaded question because God spoke to me about my marriage.
1: Oh, wow.
2: Right? So I think that it just becomes a thing. People forget that there's human participation.
3: Ooh,
2: right? We get so spooky. We get so sha-la-la-la-la that we don't realize that there's human participation. Right? There's chemistry. Right? There is conflict resolution. Do you have interpersonal issues? Right? There are certain things that you have to realize. And not just for the other person. Do you see you?
0: Yeah.
2: Right? Because we have, for our partner, everything that they aren't and need to be. And we just think we're perfect and we're not, right?
0: Yeah.
2: And so it's really, I feel like it takes some time. You have to first go through premarital counseling. I know we
1: Come
2: don't.
1: On!
0: Yeah.
2: We don't push that.
0: Shout out to premarital.
2: Yeah, yeah.
0: It's happening.
2: Yeah, yeah, yeah.
0: It's happening.
2: Yeah.
0: That's good.
1: Okay.
2: Yep.
0: So shout out to Positivity Wilson.
1: Yo.
0: That's the voice you're hearing. Anissa, she's in the house. And Anissa, okay, so age old thing that they taught me earlier in radio, everybody has a title. So we have to go with Anissa. The shooter right now?
2: Yay.
1: Yeah. Anissa the shooter.
0: Anissa the shooter. Jalen, the associate producer.
1: Yeah.
0: And then Dwight Stone, the Canadian.
1: Yeah, I like that.
0: Is that right?
1: I'm not. Because
0: you
1: not
0: keep wearing Toronto stuff.
1: I will wear Toronto every day if I can, because I always want to remember where I'm from, and I always want to remember what an awesome opportunity this is. Because we had no gospel stations in Canada.
2: Really?
0: Oh,
1: and we still
2: so
1: have
2: sentimental.
1: None. And we
2: so
1: still
2: sentimental.
1: Have none. So I am honored to serve in America.
0: So you kind of like the Underground Railroad for Canada for gospel.
1: Yes.
0: So your name will go up like Harriet Tubman, like Lord you setting the captives free. I'm so proud of you, bro.
1: Yeah, okay.
0: Hallelujah.
1: So 1-877-845-7747. If you know how long it should take for a man to settle down with you, ladies or fellas, we would love to hear your calls today. 1-877-345-7747 right here.
2: Let's go.
1: On the Willie Moore
0: Junior Show.
1: Flat out.
0: Sharina Cole's coming up next. Flat out.
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4: This is the Daily Play with Joy Taylor. LeBron led the Lakers to a first-round win over the Rockets before getting swept by OKC. King James far outperformed the expectations we had for a 40-plus-year-old in a league where the average age is just over 26. I don't really have a hot take here. I don't know if LeBron is going to play again next season. He is certainly good enough to play on almost any team. But I do think we should all take a moment to appreciate what a kid from Akron, Ohio has been able to accomplish, in my opinion, the greatest superstar that we have ever seen. 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We don't know.
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congratulations are in order for twin sisters Tia and Jasmine Chris. They're seniors at Cheney University, the HBCU, and they're readying themselves to graduate as valedictorian and salutatorian of the school. The sisters graduated May 9th with Tia earning valedictorian and Jasmine as the salutatorian. And Tia and Jasmine previously attended Philadelphia High School for Girls and say their parents taught them discipline and to strive for excellence. You know, I gotta start things off on a positive note. Shout out to both of these young ladies. It is very difficult to not only go to school and be focused, but to come out on top of your class. And so much love to Tia and Jasmine Chris, and wishing them so much success moving forward. Number two, President Trump thinks Immigration and Customs Enforcement, aka ICE, needs a new name. Want to hear it? Here it goes. Drum roll, please. National Immigration and Customs Enforcement, or NICE. Trump raised the idea repeatedly on social media and in interviews, and he thinks the NICER acronym, you like that wordplay, would be a good fit for the agency. But the gag is, we still don't know if the proposed change will move forward in the form of an executive order or whether it will just be a nice thought. The idea to change the name of ICE would require an act of Congress, not simply an executive order. It's important to note that. And I'm sure we'll have an answer soon, because we like to focus on things that really don't matter right now. Number three, news out of the NBA, and sadly, it's not good. The basketball world is mourning two losses yesterday, the first being Jason Collins, who ultimately became a pioneer for inclusion and an ambassador for the league. He died at the age of 47, sadly, after battling an aggressive form of brain cancer. And respectively, tributes and memorials are pouring in for Memphis Grizzlies forward Brandon Clark, after his team and agency announced his sudden passing, and he was only 29 years old. Now, no cause of death has been released, although several media outlets are reporting that law enforcement sources say Clark was found dead Monday in a San Fernandino Valley home. Recent law enforcement reports also say drug paraphernalia was found at the scene, and Clark's death is being investigated as a possible overdose. Either way, these are super, super sad and even tragic stories in many respects. Both of these men were young, Jason Collins being 47 years old and Brandon Clark being 29 years old. So much life ahead of them. Our condolences just go out to their family, their friends, their colleagues, their teammates, their business partners, any and everyone who loved them and care for them. And we'll certainly, again, be keeping them in mind and praying for all of those who've been impacted by their losses here at the Willie Moe Jr. Show. But let's have a conversation about it on social media. The basketball world lost two giants yesterday, Jason Collins and Brandon Clark. Want to chat about that? We can. If you want to weigh in on President Donald Trump thinking that Immigration and Customs Enforcement, a.k.a. ICE, needs a new name, and he thinks it should be with the acronym NICE. Okay, I guess. Want to chat about that? We can. If you want to weigh in and offer congratulations to twin sisters Tia and Jasmine Chris. They're seniors at Cheney University, and they're getting ready, or I should say they've already graduated as valedictorian and salutatorian of that school. Want to chat about these things or anything else, hit me up, Instagram and or X, formerly known as Twitter. The handle is at Sheree_Nicole, SHARI_NYCOLE.

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4: With traffic brought to you by Mothers Against Drunk Driving, looks like the 3rd Street Tunnel northbound and southbound really thick with traffic, especially northbound between D Street Northwest and New York Avenue. As we take a look at New York Avenue outbound from 4th Street Northeast, making your way towards Bladensburg Road Northeast as you leave out of the district here, watch out for slow-ups. Also, traffic is slow on 695 northbound. This is over by the Navy Yard exit as you make your way towards the 3rd Street Tunnel with Suitland Parkway outbound. Moving towards Branch Avenue is a jammed-up traffic situation that picks up at South Capitol. Also, looks like the George Washington Parkway northbound out in McLean moving towards the Beltway is actually slow, in which the Beltway local lanes, the Outer Loop in Alexandria, jammed up between the local lane split and Route 1. Watch out for delays. 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
15: 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Flat up.

0: That's right, we do keep it 100, family. It is the Willie Mo Jr. Show. It is Relationship Wednesday. And if you are just tuning in, we have been having an amazing conversation with the amazing guests that are in the show on the show today. Pastor Tiffany Wilson. She is the pastor of Elevate ATL. Major love to her. Come on, let's show some love. Anissa the shooter, that means she's a camera, a lady who's doing good. Mama shooting don't mean she has a pistol. She's shooting photos, okay, and videos. Praise the Lord. And then, of course, the White Stone is in the building. Shout out to Jalen, who we have not heard from besides him being outside. And
1: I'm outside. I don't have no comments.
0: Shout out to Jalen.
2: So let's get him caught up.
0: So let me catch the Flat Out family up. Quick question. How long does it take for a man to know that a woman is his wife? How long does that take? You have answers?
2: Wait. Hold on. Let's tell everybody what the survey has been in the studio. Now, I've said at least a year.
0: Yeah.
2: Pastor Tiffany, you said?
3: At least two.
0: She said two.
2: At least two. Jalen's outside, so he said
0: he's like,
2: he ain't got no problem.
0: I ain't got no. None.
1: I say maybe 2 years, too.
0: Two years.
2: Okay.
0: Yeah.
3: Come on,
2: and how
3: Jalen?
2: Old are you, Jalen?
3: You got the Holy Ghost.
2: Not telling you that.
0: And so Anissa posed the question: how long does it take for a man? And she said, like, a man know within 6 months.
4: That's what I heard. The men say the things.
0: Yeah.
4: The men
2: you
4: say.
2: You said a man told you.
4: I have heard men say, "Oh, I knew within 6 months." Oh, I've this very similar to the answers. Don't look at me like that. The very similar to the answers that we heard today from our audience.
2: Yeah. Were these praise real God. Men or were these, the men doing, were these men the doing? These men doing Instagram posters?
0: Okay,
4: what does that even mean?
0: So, what song we have coming up, man of God? All right, so here's the thing. Guys, I need to know, Flat Out Family, I need to know, 1-877-345-7747. How long did it take for your husband, or how long did it take for you to propose to your wife? We got to find out, because some people say men are doing it wrong. Others say men are doing it right. What do you think? Right now, here's Pastor Mike Jr., amen, right here on the Willie Mo Jr. Show.

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1: I knew God was with me. I always used to pray. My prayer was I asked God to not to let the devil kill me out here while I was in the streets before I could get back. But I said, if you give me one more chance at life and music, I promise you, I'm going to shout you out, and I'm going to testify, and we're going to have a little church up in there.

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0: Jermaine Dolly right here on the Willie Mo Jr. Show. Shout out to him, man. Major love to Jermaine. Philly is in the house. Pastor, you are preaching in Philadelphia.
1: I am.
0: Are we supposed to say that?
1: You can. I just don't know where.
0: Okay. Praise the Lord. But listen, she's going to be in Philly. Check her Instagram.
2: Come on now.
1: I just don't know where. Check my Instagram, possibly.
0: Okay, possibly. Or Facebook. Or if you know,
1: sometimes
0: you know.
1: I can't put it on Instagram. One time, I used to sing with Bishop Walker, and somebody broke into his dressing room to leave me something. So sometimes I don't post where I'm.
2: Something.
1: Yeah. But he left me like a bunch of flea market purses.
3: Oh, but, no.
1: A flea market purses.
0: Oh, good. Why are you Gucci
2: doing that?
0: And Luke?
2: Why are you doing that? No, did you see what she just did? She said flea market purses. To anybody who has a flea market purse, we do not mean to offend you.
1: Oh, no. That's just what he left. I was just telling you what he left.
0: Yeah, this is what
2: no,
0: he did.
2: No, but she's basically saying they weren't real.
0: Okay. So, but the Lord we serve, the Lord we serve is real. And these conversations just got real because we're asking the age-old question, how long does it take for a man to say, I want to marry you? You're on the line with Willie Mo Jr. What's your name? Where you calling from?
4: My name is Raina, and I'm calling from Baltimore, Maryland.
0: Raina, you sound so calm, and I'm so grateful for that. But how long does it take for a man to know that she is his wife?
4: Well, it took my husband 3 dates. And we'll be married 8 years in August.
1: Hey! Three dates.
0: Wait.
1: My God.
0: Come on.
3: Not even 30 days.
0: Father, Son, and the Holy Spirit passed is what she said. Hey! So, quick question. How long did it take for him to propose? So, first day, second day, third day, fourth day, propose? Like, did it take a year, 3 months?
4: So, he actually talked to my parents in, what, like 6 months, babe?
2: Yeah.
4: Wow. And then he proposed the next February. And we was married that August.
0: That's
4: six
0: good.
4: Month engagement.
0: What's his name?
4: His name is Ryan Green Ellis.
0: All right, cool. Wow. Put Ryan on the phone.
4: We did. He right here.
0: Ryan, what's up, bro?
5: Yes, sir. Well, it was good.
2: Yeah.
0: Ryan, you went on ahead and said, "This is my wife." What part of her?

0: feel something in you that made you say, I can't live without this woman?
1: So for starters,
0: she was fine. Okay, she was fine. I got it. But after that.
1: Hey, you feel me? We got to start there.
0: Yes, Lord. Yes, Lord.
1: All right, listen. And then, you know, she's saved too. For real, though, like the most important thing was like, yeah, she was fine. Yeah, she was safe. But then also, like, understanding the non-negotiable. She was clear about what she wanted.
0: Wow.
1: Right?
0: Good.
1: I was clear about what I wanted. And, you know, I had, let's just say, a lot of trial runs. So,
2: Well said.
0: Bro, listen. You have communicated so effectively. I think my heart is full already. Man, thank you guys for sharing your story, bro.
1: Thank
0: like,
1: you.
0: Real talking. Best of blessings on all that you do. I declare that you are the head and not the tail,
2: Amen.
0: Above and not beneath, the lenders and not the borrowers, and your best days in your relationship are ahead of you both. Thank you for being a part of the show.
1: Thank you, Willie and team. Appreciate you.
0: Indeed. Thank you, bro.

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2: DMV, let's check out the traffic on the Beltway.
3: 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Looks like northbound and southbound 3rd Street Tunnel, we're dealing with slow ups here, especially on your way towards New York Avenue. Northbound from D Street, Northwest New York Avenue, leaving out of the district, still really slow on your way towards Bladensburg Road, Northeast. And which traffic is slow as we watch in northbound and southbound 395 as you make your way towards the 3rd Street Tunnel. And which 295 southbound, 18-minute delays from South Capitol towards the Beltway. Some good news out of Maryland, and an accident cleared out of the BW Parkway southbound just before Powder Mill Road. But the bad news is traffic is still a little slow as you move around. Northbound BW Parkway moving slow towards Greenbelt Road 193. Also, the inner loop of the Beltway out in Bethesda is slow. The Crohn's and Colitis.
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17: 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Flat out.

0: Tiffany Wilson is in the house. Pastor Tiffany Wilson, she does an amazing job pastoring the amazing church, Elevation ATL. And shout out to Anissa the Shooter. She's here. She's holding the camera and she's having an opinion and dialogue. And we doing it big. And Jalen, well, he's outside. And we're thanking the good Lord. He's not inside. He's outside.
1: Definitely.
0: And Dwight Stone is definitely holding it down with 20 plus years of marriage.
2: Hey.
3: Only job I didn't get fired from.
2: Only God can do it.
0: Only God can do it.
3: Hey.
0: Indeed. So we're answering the age-old question. How long does it take for a man to say, I do, or at least want to say I do?
3: Or want to propose.
0: Or want to propose. Yeah. Dwight, you said?
3: A year. You need to see her in every season.
0: Okay.
3: See how she acts in every season.
0: Indeed. Pastor Tiffany, you said?
1: I said 2 years.
0: Because you were in for a year.
1: I was in for a year, but I do think that we need to realize we're not dating today. Right?
2: Glory to God.
1: Now, that needs to be established. Like, what are we doing here?
2: Hallelujah.
1: Like, we're not dating today. One thing about, you know, my ex-husband, he made it clear his intentions. Mm-hmm. And that's integrity. You have to make it clear. Mm-hmm. No, my intentions are to date, to marry. Mm-hmm. We want to see where this is going to go, if it's compatible, if it works, you know. But I think that you don't really know a person and don't know, like, how they move, how they act in certain instances that they can't prepare for.
0: Yeah,
3: true.
1: Right?
0: Yeah. No,
1: for
0: duh.
1: 2 years. So
0: no, that's
1: two.
0: True. So for me, here's the thing. This is not the way. This is a way.
3: Okay.
0: Like if you are 45 and above, I would say like 43.
1: Okay.
0: You have this thing scientifically that we call a nervous system. And you have had so many different opportunities to learn your nervous system. You know what your nervous system accepts. You know what it rejects.
1: Right.
0: And, you know, later on, you understand the Holy Spirit lives on the inside of you. Sometimes you do not pay attention to it. I would challenge every man, if you are over the age of 42, 43, and you have not discovered your purpose. Like, to discover your purpose, and then you will know, like, deep on the inside, the wife of God's choosing for the purpose and for you. Like, you're going to have so many beautiful women. Like, I see beautiful women every single day. But I just know that they just don't align with purpose. I believe this. Men sometimes know who that woman is, the wife of their choosing. They know. However, I believe that you have to give it a season. I'm not going to put a time on it. Like, for me, I've been through so much trauma. I can't put my trauma on you and tell you, you need to wait 16 months, 24 months to find out. Man, my trauma required a year. My trauma required 16 months. It just required that for me to feel safe enough on the inside. I require to be seen. I require to be safe and all these different things. So it takes a while for safety to come. However, I'm very honest. And I think what men have a habit of doing is leading women down a rabbit hole, making them believe that they're ready for something that they're still exploring. And I think it's important that men, you share deeply, like, hey, I am dating to be married. However, I want to give myself 12 months to figure that part out. Are you willing to be here? Because women have these things called eggs on the inside, and some women
1: Absolutely.
0: Still want to be pregnant. They have a different story. You should be honest enough so that woman can actually choose somebody who may want that a little earlier than you. And then when she say, I want something, it might make you move a little quicker. So I cannot put a time on what God is doing, because we all have different traumas. Some trauma requires people to know each other a lot more. That first one I did, I must have had no trauma. It took me about 4 months.
2: Really?
0: Yeah. I proposed, I want to say July, and I got married in August. We did 17 years. And, you know, I think I knew that something was off first year. But because of my relationship with God, I was just like, well, God can fix it. God can fix it. And I kept on building and building and building. But the truth is, deep on the inside, I knew that I required something different, and I knew that she deserved something different. And so, you know, I want you to just follow Holy Spirit. Guys, please find out what your purpose is. I'm just challenging you. Spend some time with the Lord before you try to bring somebody into a house that you don't even know how it's built. Get to know that little boy on the inside of you.
3: Facts.
0: Because if that little girl in her disrespects the little boy in you, and it's just two kids fighting, it's going to ruin the relationship. Find somebody that when your little boy shows up and she can notice it, she turns it to the woman of God. And when her little girl shows up, you get the opportunity to be the man of God to make sure that that little girl and that little boy on the inside feel safe. All right? It's the Willie Moe Jr. Show. Flat out.

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0: It's Sybil Wilkes with what we need to know. Former President Barack Obama made an under-the-radar stop in the Lone Star State on Tuesday, also visiting a local taco shop to put some muscle behind Lone Star Democrats. He was there to rally for U.S. Senate candidate James Tallarico and gubernatorial hopeful Gina Hinojosa. While he kept the small talk light with unsuspecting diners, he made his message clear, calling the duo the outstanding next governor and senator. The Congressional Budget Office just dropped a $1 trillion bombshell. A new report estimates that a Golden Dome missile defense system would cost the U.S. roughly $1.2 trillion over the next 20 years. This plan involves a massive space-based interceptor system designed to knock threats out of the sky mid-flight. It's a high price for a high-tech shield, but proponents argue it's a necessary cost in an increasingly volatile world. In South Carolina, some Republicans are saying no thanks to the Republican president. Five GOP state senators broke ranks Tuesday, voting down a plan to redraw congressional maps that would have split the state's only majority black district. President Trump urged them to be bold and courageous and follow Tennessee's lead in eliminating Democratic strongholds, a move that would likely have forced out longtime Congressman James Clyburn. For now, that map stays on the shelf. In the world of music, Kanye West is being ordered to open his wallet. A Los Angeles jury ruled Tuesday the rapper must pay over $400,000 to four musicians for copyright infringement. The suit claimed that Kanye used an unlicensed sample in an early version of his hit, Hurricane. The plaintiffs called it a victory for the working artist, standing up to a celebrity giant. To subscribe to my free daily newsletter, please visit SybilWilkes.com. For all the news 24/7, go to News1.com. I'm Sybil Wilkes. Be informed, be empowered.
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7: Well, traffic brought to you by Compassion International out in Bethesda on the inner loop of the Capitol Beltway. We got this accident moved to the right shoulder just before exit 39. Looks like Suitland Parkway outbound in between the Beltway and Pennsylvania Avenue is actually thick with traffic that we are watching. Also, traffic is slow as you make your way here on the BW Parkway southbound, even though an accident has been cleared out just before Powder Mill Road. Leaving out of the district here on New York Avenue between 4th Street Northeast, moving towards Bladensburg Road, it's really a jammed up traffic situation as we move around on 395 northbound and southbound. Traffic is still slow moving towards the 3rd Street Tunnel in both directions. It's not too late. There are thousands of kids waiting over a year for a sponsor in their way today.
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2: Yep.
1: Relationship Wednesday edition. Mm-hmm. And what an amazing show.
3: Very amazing.
1: Indeed. What we got on the praise break?
3: Man, I'm going to tell you what. It's Relationship Wednesday. It's also Workout Wednesday. So we want you to work it out in your relationship. So
1: hey.
3: That means that you need to be in shape, not just physically, but spiritually too in your relationship. Can we challenge you to do that?
1: Yeah.
3: All right, and we're going to do it in 5,
1: 4,
2: 3,
1: 2,
2: 1.
1: Let's go.

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1: Somebody say, new thing that God is doing in your life, I want to be a blessing to you today. And all you got to do is be one of the first 48 people to DM me. That's right. You got to use some urgency now. Now, if you're driving, focus on your driving. But if you're not driving, be one of the first 48 people to DM me at Dwight Stone on Instagram, at DJ Dwight Stone on Facebook. And I am so honored to do this for you every day. I don't get a chance every day to say thank you, but to those of you who roll with me and rock with me every day in the final hour of the Willie Moore Jr. Show, can I just say thank you? And thank you for telling other people about the mix too. I appreciate that. But I ain't gonna hold you. Sharina Cole's coming back. Your brother Willie Moore Jr.'s coming back with a motivational moment. And you know I gotta say it. Jesus coming back. Right here, it's the Willie Moore Jr. Show. Flat out.
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6: So traffic brought to you by Jiffy Lube. We got reports of an accident on the BW Parkway northbound right at the Beltway. And this is in Greenbelt, actually. Traffic is jammed up from 202 out there, so watch out for delays moving around. Now, speaking of the Beltway, we're going to hop on the inner loop of the Beltway, and this is actually out in New Carrollton. And traffic is actually slow as you move in between 450 and Pennsylvania Avenue as we are looking at the inner loop of the Beltway out in VA. This is McLean and an accident. Move to the right shoulder on the inner loop once again of the Capitol Beltway at the Dulles Toll Road. Also, things actually slow moving around on the Anacostia Freeway. 19-minute delays in the district here northbound between the 11th Street Bridge and Eastern Avenue. Also, New York Avenue outbound between 4th Street and Bladensburg Road northeast is slow. Jiffy Lube's quick quality 50.
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12: It's me, Willie Moe Jr. on Praise. 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

0: Number one, congratulations are in order for twin sisters Tia and Jasmine Chris. They're seniors at Cheney University, the HBCU, and they're readying themselves to graduate as valedictorian and salutatorian of the school. The sisters graduated May 9th with Tia earning valedictorian and Jasmine as the salutatorian. And Tia and Jasmine previously attended Philadelphia High School for Girls and say their parents taught them discipline and to strive for excellence. You know, I gotta start things off on a positive note. Shout out to both of these young ladies. It is very difficult to not only go to school and be focused, but to come out on top of your class. And so much love to Tia and Jasmine Chris, and wishing them so much success moving forward. Number two, President Trump thinks Immigration and Customs Enforcement, aka ICE, needs a new name. Want to hear it? Here it goes. Drum roll, please. National Immigration and Customs Enforcement, or NICE. Trump raised the idea repeatedly on social media and in interviews, and he thinks the NICER acronym, you like that wordplay, would be a good fit for the agency. But the gag is, we still don't know if the proposed change will move forward in the form of an executive order or whether it will just be a nice thought. The idea to change the name of ICE would require an act of Congress, not simply an executive order. It's important to note that. And I'm sure we'll have an answer soon, because we like to focus on things that really don't matter right now. Number three, news out of the NBA, and sadly, it's not good. The basketball world is mourning two losses yesterday, the first being Jason Collins, who ultimately became a pioneer for inclusion and an ambassador for the league. He died at the age of 47, sadly, after battling an aggressive form of brain cancer. And respectively, tributes and memorials are pouring in for Memphis Grizzlies forward Brandon Clark after his team and agency announced his sudden passing, and he was only 29 years old. Now, no cause of death has been released, although several media outlets are reporting that law enforcement sources say Clark was found dead Monday in a San Fernandino Valley home. Recent law enforcement reports also say drug paraphernalia was found at the scene, and Clark's death is being investigated as a possible overdose. Either way, these are super, super sad and even tragic stories in many respects. Both of these men were young, Jason Collins being 47 years old and Brandon Clark being 29 years old. So much life ahead of them. Our condolences just go out to their family, their friends, their colleagues, their teammates, their business partners, any and everyone who loved them and cared for them. And we'll certainly, again, be keeping them in mind and praying for all of those who've been impacted by their losses here at the Willie Mo Jr. Show. But let's have a conversation about it on social media. The basketball world lost two giants yesterday, Jason Collins and Brandon Clark. Want to chat about that? We can. Or if you want to weigh in on President Donald Trump thinking that Immigration and Customs Enforcement, a.k.a. ICE, needs a new name, and he thinks it should be with the acronym NICE. Okay, I guess. Want to chat about that? We can. Or if you want to weigh in and offer congratulations to twin sisters Tia and Jasmine Chris. They're seniors at Cheney University, and they're getting ready, or I should say they've already graduated as valedictorian and salutatorian of that school. Want to chat about these things or anything else, hit me up, Instagram and or X, formerly known as Twitter. The handle is at Sheree underscore Nicole, S-H-A-R-I underscore N-Y-C-O-L-E. Just in case you didn't know,
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1: Spirit-led show.
0: Man, you see what the Lord did. Mm-hmm. Indeed.
1: What'd you learn today, Willie?
0: Man, you know what I learned today? I learned that I'm going to have to get on down the road.
1: Oh, my God.
0: You know what that mean? If we going to say I do, we better hurry up and say I do. Because if I want to put 30 years on the board, then I'm going to have to hurry up.
1: You know what? You might be the only person that
0: That's
1: I know.
0: That's what I took from
1: You're
0: the show.
1: You're competitive in every area of your life, including love.
0: What I
1: you said,
0: you,
1: I want to be, I want to have 30 years.
0: Pastor, you
1: I
0: want to
1: be married 30
0: on
1: years.
0: On the phone, I said, I like to win. Remember I told you?
2: Yeah. We got to work on that before you get down the road.
1: Thank you.
2: That's gonna be a block in the road. Hold on.
0: Okay.
2: You got to. You can't win every time. Sometimes you got to let someone else win.
0: All right. Praise the Lord.
1: That man gonna be like,
0: Pastor.
1: We did it. That's how old you gonna be. We did it, baby. She's gonna be like, what you talking about?
0: I'm 77. We've been married for 30 years. You know I had a wife. What was her name?
1: Oh,
0: 77. Like, no disrespect to her, but
1: so
0: 77.
1: Here's what we want to do. Listen, Willie's trying to get down the road. We want you to get down the road with Christ.
0: Come on.
1: Amen.
0: So
1: if you want to be a part of this amazing family, Willie, I need you to lift your hand and say, Lord God.
0: Lord God.
1: I repent. For every part of me.
0: That's
1: not like you.
0: Thank
1: you for dying for my sins. Thank you for being the Lord of my life. And because of your sacrifice. Because of my belief.
0: I am saved.
1: And happy. And around here we like to say, you say, baby!
0: Family, if you said that for the first time, can I tell you that I'm so grateful that you took the time to acknowledge your belief in Jesus Christ. Here's the thing. We smile. We have a lot of fun. But more importantly, man, we really love the Lord. Here's the thing. Nobody can really tell you how your walk is supposed to look besides Holy Spirit. He'll guide you. He'll show you. He may have you do some things that to the rest of the world, they're like, man, are you crazy? I dare you to be peculiar and watch God show up big in your life. If you said that prayer for the first time, text me 314-470-8514. We'll see you tomorrow. Thank God Thursday is on the way. Stick around. It's the Willie Mo Jr. Show. Flat out.
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6: So traffic brought to you by Mattress Firm. Looks like northbound and southbound 3rd Street Tunnel really moving slow. Let's look at northbound moving from 2nd Street towards New York Avenue. Looks like traffic is really slow. 11-minute delays out on the Anacostia Freeway, 295 northbound between the 11th Street Bridge and Eastern Avenue. Also 395 northbound and southbound as you make your way towards the 3rd Street Tunnel. Watch out for slow ups. An accident to report to you. This is actually out on the inner loop of the Beltway in VA at the Dulles Toll Road. This one has been moved to the right shoulder, so watch out for slow ups as you approach. Also, things are actually slow as you move around on Suitland Parkway outbound between the Beltway and Pennsylvania Avenue out in Forestville. Waking up drained, Mattress Firm sleep.
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20: 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I love you, and I praise your holy name." 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Just think for a moment about how good it makes you feel when someone expresses their gratitude to you. 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We love you, and we praise your holy name. Amen and hallelujah.
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the Nightly Spirit.

family, we're going to get into this chat room topic tonight. So let me just give you a scenario. You know, a young woman schedules an appointment after experiencing chronic fatigue and migraines and body aches, right? And she's done her research. She's brought notes. And she politely shares her thoughts about the possibility of her having autoimmune symptoms. Well, instead of feeling supported by her doctor, she felt that he cut her off and dismissed her because he says, don't trust everything you read online. Okay, and then he just prescribes her vitamins and told her to get some rest. Now here she is feeling unheard, and this doctor feels like, you know, they would just second guess the whole visit. And it just, you know, a doctor does not appreciate that. I'm just going to tell you, they don't appreciate that. And, you know, it's just something I feel like so many of us can relate to. You know, what happens when empowered patients meet annoyed doctors? You know, they come in with their WebMD and TikTok talking about, I think I know what I got. And they try to tell the doctor where to go. But, you know, here's a doctor who spent well over 10 years in school and in residency. And, you know, so here's the question tonight. Have we reached a point where doctors feel disrespected and patients feel dismissed? Can there be a balance? All right. Now, whether you've been that patient or you've had a doctor who seemed frustrated just because you asked questions, I want us to talk about it. 1-877-345-7747. Let's get into it tonight. I'm kind of chuckling because I am one of those. I study a lot. I listen, though. I listen to everything the doctor says, and I get my I get a full perspective by listening to the doctor first. But then, you know, I'm going to have some questions because you got to advocate for yourself, right? 1-877-345-7747 coming up.

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6: Everybody has a smile story. Those daily moments of joy that make you smile. Especially when you're a child like 3-year-old Zena. Her smile is as bright as her future. But there's something you wouldn't know about Zena. She was born with a cleft lip, which can make it hard to eat, talk, hear, and even breathe. And she's far from alone. A baby is born with a cleft every 3 minutes. This hurdle could have kept Zena from living her full smile story. 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

0: And what we're asking tonight, do you feel like we've reached a point where doctors feel disrespected and patients feel dismissed when empowered patients, studious patients, patients that know their own biology, patients that have been, you know, doing their thing, and then they encounter a doctor that's like, hey, you came to me for help, right? I just want to know, can there be a balance? Have you ever experienced anything? And I hope doctors are calling too. Tell me your name. Where are you calling from?
1: My name is Metzen. I'm calling from Tomball, Texas. And my thought is we need more black doctors out there, because black doctors would know how to deal with black patients. So all black doctors. But what they're doing is they're doing it for us. They're making a generalized instead of making it actual. Black people and white people have different cultures, different systems in their body. Everything is different. So you just can't combine what you learned in school and say, hey, boom, let's do it this way, because we've been doing it all these years.
0: All right. Thank you. Thank you so much. Well, listen, you know, we got to think about it. You know, patients have every right to advocate for themselves, but are they becoming too empowered, or are doctors becoming too dismissive when, you know, a patient has questions and they want to know a little bit more? You know, have you ever felt dismissed or rushed by a doctor? And doctors, have you, does this get on your last nerve? Because you know you went to school and you know what you're doing, and you do it day in and day out, and you probably see 15, 20, 30 patients a day, every day, and they're just one patient. 1-877-345-7747. Let's talk about it tonight. Coming up on the Nightly Spirit.

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11: 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I found out sometimes you have to just do it the way that you believed and trust. 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So seeing that landmark location where I am, seeing it cherish and grow, is something that I look most forward to seeing in the future.
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0: That's right. It's the Nightly Spirit, and it's your girl, Darlene. And I hope you're having a good time tonight. Boy, this is a topic that we really, really need to discuss because, you know, we see a lot of medical professionals and doctors who just become annoyed by being questioned and so many questions with their patients, right? But on the other hand, you have patients that are trying to take care of themselves before they get sick, preventable care, and they're getting familiar with their biology, and they kind of bring a lot of information to the table. You know, they looking at TikTok and WebMD. 1-877-345-7747. Have we gotten to the point where we can find a balance between, you know, the communication and the bedside manners of a doctor, and then as well the respect that patients should have for the expertise of their doctor? We're having this discussion. I want you to speak to it, okay? 1-877-345-7747. Coming up.
1: Oh, God, once again, we come into your with expectancy in our hearts. God, we know you're going to bless us.